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5: The major averages kicking off the new trading week lower as investors monitor U.S.-Iran developments and await consumer price inflation data that will be released on Wednesday morning. The reading will likely help determine the Fed's path for interest rates. Oil prices spiking on U.S.-Iran uncertainty, with West Texas Intermediate crude settling around $82 a barrel. The Dow down 61 points, the Nasdaq lower by 85, S&P 500 down 5. And shares of Apple falling 1.5% following a downgrade from Jefferies. An analyst with the Wall Street firm believes that the new iPhone design will not materialize anytime soon. In addition, Apple is said to be testing memory chips from China's CXMT. Shares of Rocket Labs are wavering after hours. The space launch services and tech provider reported mixed earnings for its second quarter. That's your Fox Business Report. I'm Hillary Barsky, invested in you.
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2: Here's the AM 540 KWMT weatherology forecast. Lows dip down to about 69 tonight under partly cloudy skies with a slight chance for isolated storms. Northeasterly winds 5 to 10 miles per hour. Cloudy skies expected tomorrow. Chance for storms. High temperatures reach up to 86. Overcast skies tomorrow night. Chance for storms. Lows level up around 67. From the Weatherology Weather Center, I'm staff meteorologist Laura Lockwood. Right now, it's 84 degrees.
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0: President Trump posting on social media that Robert Gilman is on his way to Andrews Air Force Base in Maryland. Last week, it was reported Gilman was said to be gravely ill and at risk of dying. A lawsuit filed on behalf of a retired Illinois firefighter who suffered catastrophic brain injuries, which they blame on raw oysters.
1: The family of 44-year-old retired Cicero firefighter and Marine veteran Joe Belgio say he ate raw oysters at Gibson Steakhouse in Oak Brook in suburban Chicago in 2025.
2: Within 3 days, he was fighting for his life. The pathogens included Vibrio cholerae and E. coli.
1: Family attorney Karen Arena says Belgio suffered cardiac arrest, a coma, and permanent brain damage for which he's bedridden, requiring lifelong around-the-clock care that his insurance has run out, denying him proper treatment. A spokesman for Gibson's disputing the allegations that its food caused Belgio's health condition.
0: Fox's Jeff Manasso, Taylor Swift, Lyle Lovett, and others said to be inducted into the National Songwriters Hall of Fame. The formal induction ceremony is set for later this year. I'm Lisa Lucera. This is Fox News.
3: Here's the AM 540 KWMT weatherology forecast. Lows dip down to about 69 tonight under partly cloudy skies with a slight chance for isolated thunderstorms. Northeasterly winds 5 to 10 miles per hour. Cloudy skies expected tomorrow. Chance for storms. Daytime highs approaching 86. Chance of thunderstorms tomorrow night. Lows level off around 67. Overcast skies. From the Weatherology Weather Center, I'm staff meteorologist Laura Lockwood. Right now, it's 82 degrees.
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4: The major averages kicking off the new trading week lower as investors monitor U.S.-Iran developments and await consumer price inflation data that will be released on Wednesday morning. The reading will likely help determine the Fed's path for interest rates. Oil prices spiking on U.S.-Iran uncertainty, with West Texas Intermediate crude settling around $82 a barrel. The Dow down 61 points, the Nasdaq lower by 85, S&P 500 down 5. And shares of Apple falling 1.5% following a downgrade from Jefferies. An analyst with the Wall Street firm believes that the new iPhone design will not materialize anytime soon. In addition, Apple is said to be testing memory chips from China's CXMT. Shares of Rocket Labs are wavering after hours. The space launch services and tech provider reported mixed earnings for its second quarter. That's your Fox Business Report. I'm Hillary Barsky, invested in you.
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4: Here's the AM 540 KWMT weatherology forecast. Lows dip down to about 69 tonight under partly cloudy skies with a slight chance for isolated thunderstorms. Northeasterly winds 5 to 10 miles per hour. Cloudy skies expected tomorrow. Chance for storms. Daytime highs approaching 86. Chance of thunderstorms tomorrow night. Lows level off around 67. Overcast skies. From the Weatherology Weather Center, I'm staff meteorologist Laura Lockwood. Right now, it's 82 degrees.
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1: Fox's Tony Genualdo. Wall Street, the Dow lost 184, the Nasdaq off 160. I'm Lisa Lucera. This is Fox News.
2: Here's the AM 540 KWMT weatherology forecast. Partly cloudy tonight with a low of 69. Northeasterly winds 5 to 10 miles per hour. Chance of thunderstorms tomorrow 86. Cloudy. Chance of thunderstorms tomorrow night. Lows dip down to about 67. Cloudy. Cooler Thursday and Friday with highs in the upper 70s. Storms both days. From the Weatherology Weather Center, I'm staff meteorologist Laura Lockwood. Currently, it's 81 degrees.
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3: I'm Maria Bartiromo, and this is the Fox Business Report. The major averages kicking off the new trading week lower as investors monitor U.S.-Iran developments and await consumer price inflation data that will be released on Wednesday morning. The reading will likely help determine the Fed's path for interest rates. Oil prices spiking on U.S.-Iran uncertainty, with West Texas Intermediate crude settling around $82 a barrel. The Dow down 61 points, the Nasdaq lower by 85, S&P 500 down 5. The shares of Apple falling 1.5% following a downgrade from Jefferies. An analyst with the Wall Street firm believes that the new iPhone design will not materialize anytime soon. In addition, Apple is said to be testing memory chips from China's CXMT. Shares of Rocket Labs are wavering after hours. The space launch services and tech provider reported mixed earnings for its second quarter. That's your Fox Business Report. I'm Hillary Barsky, invested in you.
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11: Here's the AM 540 KWMT weatherology forecast. Partly cloudy tonight with a low of 69. Northeasterly winds 5 to 10 miles per hour. Chance of thunderstorms tomorrow 86. Cloudy. Chance of thunderstorms tomorrow night. Lows dip down to about 67. Cloudy. Cooler Thursday and Friday with highs in the upper 70s. Storms both days. From the Weatherology Weather Center, I'm staff meteorologist Laura Lockwood. Currently, it's 81 degrees.
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0: And I'll say, now, honey, you better not do that. She'd say, why? I'd say, well, you just better not do that. And she'll say, why? And I'll say, it's all right if you do that.
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0: per hour. Overcast skies tomorrow. Chance of thunderstorms. High of 86. Cloudy skies tomorrow night. Chance of thunderstorms. Lows around 67. Upper 70s Thursday and Friday, with thunderstorms possible both days. From the Weatherology Weather Center, I'm staff meteorologist Laura Lockwood. Currently, it's 79 degrees.
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1: Now it's time for the Iowa Lottery's Winning Minute. A Dubuque County man says a scratch ticket he almost didn't buy led to a $10,000 lottery win.
2: Carrie Allers of Worthington won big playing the Ruby Red crossword game.
3: Well, I went to Casey's in Dyersville. I live in Worthington, like 5 miles from here.
1: As he looked over the ticket display, he spotted the $30 crossword game.
3: They had one last ticket. I usually don't buy it because, you know, they're never really winners. But I bought it anyway.
2: In the game, players try to complete words with a given set of letters. The more words completed, the larger the prize.
1: Carrie thought he'd won $150 until he double-checked the ticket at a local store.
3: So I took it up the fairway, and I scanned it there, and I seen a bunch of zeros. I was like, oh, this ain't right.
2: Carrie plans to put his winnings towards paying bills and taking a family trip to Las Vegas.
1: Congratulations to Carrie and all of our winners. The Iowa Lottery. Feel like a winionaire.
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5: I'm Maria Bartiromo, and this is the Fox Business Report. The major averages kicking off the new trading week lower as investors monitor U.S.-Iran developments and await consumer price inflation data that will be released on Wednesday morning. The reading will likely help determine the Fed's path for interest rates. Oil prices spiking on U.S.-Iran uncertainty, with West Texas Intermediate crude settling around $82 a barrel. The Dow down 61 points, the Nasdaq lower by 85, S&P 500 down 5. And shares of Apple falling 1.5% following a downgrade from Jefferies. An analyst with the Wall Street firm believes that the new iPhone design will not materialize anytime soon. In addition, Apple is said to be testing memory chips from China's CXMT. Shares of Rocket Labs are wavering after hours. The space launch services and tech provider reported mixed earnings for its second quarter. That's your Fox Business Report. I'm Hillary Barsky, invested in you.
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7: Here's the AM 540 KWMT weatherology forecast. Mainly cloudy skies expected tonight with a low of 69. Winds out of the east, 5 to 10 miles per hour. Overcast skies tomorrow, chance of thunderstorms, high of 86. Cloudy skies tomorrow night, chance of thunderstorms, lows around 67. Upper 70s Thursday and Friday, with thunderstorms possible both days. From the Weatherology Weather Center, I'm staff meteorologist Laura Lockwood. Currently, it's 79 degrees.
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0: Inmates on Thursday. This marks the first time in nearly 16 years that three people are scheduled for execution on the same day in the United States. I'm Sue Guzman. This is Fox News.
1: Here's the AM 540 KWMT weatherology forecast. Mainly cloudy skies expected tonight with a low of 69. Winds out of the east, 5 to 10 miles per hour. Overcast skies tomorrow. Chance of thunderstorms, high of 86. Cloudy skies tomorrow night. Chance of thunderstorms, lows around 67. Upper 70s Thursday and Friday, with thunderstorms possible both days. From the Weatherology Weather Center, I'm staff meteorologist Laura Lockwood. Currently, it's 81 degrees.
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5: Here's the AM 540 KWMT weatherology forecast. Mainly cloudy skies expected tonight with a low 69. Winds out of the east, 5 to 10 miles per hour. Overcast skies tomorrow. Chance of thunderstorms, high of 86. Cloudy skies tomorrow night. Chance of thunderstorms, lows around 67. Upper 70s Thursday and Friday, with thunderstorms possible both days. From the Weatherology Weather Center, I'm staff meteorologist Laura Lockwood. Currently, it's 81 degrees.
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1: Here's the AM 540 KWMT weatherology forecast. Mainly cloudy skies expected tonight with a low of 69. Winds out of the east, 5 to 10 miles per hour. Overcast skies tomorrow, chance of thunderstorms, high of 86. Cloudy skies tomorrow night, chance of thunderstorms, lows around 67. Upper 70s Thursday and Friday, with thunderstorms possible both days. From the Weatherology Weather Center, I'm staff meteorologist Laura Lockwood. Currently, it's 81 degrees.
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1: Here's the AM 540 KWMT weatherology forecast. Mainly cloudy skies expected overnight with a slight chance for isolated storms. Lows dip down to about 69. Northeast winds 5 to 10 miles per hour. Cloudy skies expected Wednesday. Chance of thunderstorms. Highs level off around 86. Cloudy skies expected Wednesday night. Chance for storms. Lows around 67. From the Weatherology Weather Center, I'm staff meteorologist Laura Lockwood. Right now, 79.
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0: down to about 67, mainly cloudy skies. That's your updated forecast brought to you by Quickstar, supporting local weather in communities across the state. Currently 77.
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1: Here's the AM 540 KWMT weatherology forecast. Lows level off around 69. Overnight, under mainly cloudy skies, northeast winds 5 to 10 miles per hour. Chance of thunderstorms Wednesday. Highs level off around 86. Overcast skies. Chance of thunderstorms Wednesday night. Lows dip down to about 67. Mainly cloudy skies. That's your updated forecast brought to you by Quickstar, supporting local weather in communities across the state. Currently 77.
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1: Here's the AM 540 KWMT weatherology forecast. Lows level off around 69, overnight under mainly cloudy skies, northeast winds 5 to 10 miles per hour. Chance of thunderstorms Wednesday, highs level off around 86, overcast skies. Chance of thunderstorms Wednesday night, lows dip down to about 67, mainly cloudy skies. That's your updated forecast brought to you by Quickstar, supporting local weather in communities across the state. Right now, 75.
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1: Here's the AM 540 KWMT weatherology forecast. Slight chance for storms overnight. Otherwise, mainly cloudy skies expected. Lows level off around 69. Northeasterly winds 5 to 10 miles per hour. Chance for storms Wednesday. Highs level off around 86. Cloudy skies expected. Mainly cloudy Wednesday night. Chance of thunderstorms 67. From the Weatherology Weather Center, I'm meteorologist Jennifer Vujicic. Currently, it's 76 degrees.
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1: Here's the AM 540 KWMT weatherology forecast. Slight chance for storms overnight. Otherwise, cloudy skies expected. Lows dip down to about 69. Northeast winds 5 to 10 miles per hour. Chance of thunderstorms Wednesday. Highs level off around 86. Cloudy. Chance of thunderstorms Wednesday night. Lows dip down to about 68. From the Weatherology Weather Center, I'm meteorologist Jennifer Wojcicki. Currently 75.
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0: Here's the AM 540 KWMT weatherology forecast. Slight chance for storms overnight. Otherwise, cloudy skies expected. Lows dip down to about 69. Northeast winds 5 to 10 miles per hour. Chance of thunderstorms Wednesday. Highs level off around 86. Cloudy. Chance of thunderstorms Wednesday night. Lows dip down to about 68. From the Weatherology Weather Center, I'm meteorologist Jennifer Wojcicki. Currently 75.
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Fly south to Detroit City, pulled in this country kitchen. Try their brand of barbecue, Zines it finger licking. 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

0: everyone. 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
2: While the American military remains in place in the Middle East, prepared to resume bombing Iran if ordered in the ongoing conflict, the Pentagon is starting something new, a rollout of a missile defense shield for the U.S. that President Trump calls the Golden Dome.
3: Accessible at hub.goldendome.mil/gateway. The Golden Dome for America hub is now live. The platform will allow industry competitors, including tech companies and venture capitalists, to submit ideas and requests for information about the $185 billion Golden Dome program, a proposed multi-layered missile defense shield designed to protect the U.S. homeland. Director of Golden Dome for America, General Mike Guetlein, says officials are dismantling the historical walls separating commercial innovation from national defense, harnessing innovation through partnerships, but stressing he's equally committed to being responsible with every dollar needed by fostering a competitive environment to drive down costs. Kristen Goodwin, Fox News.
2: Speaking of potentially needing missile defense, North Korea, which has nuclear weapons, has launched another test.
4: The missile was launched from the Wonsan area on North Korea's east coast and landed in the sea. Experts say it was likely part of Pyongyang's test schedule, but could also be timed to send a message. Next week, South Korea and the United States begin 10 days of military exercises, Ulchi Freedom Shield. They're aimed at countering the North's growing capabilities. Meanwhile, North Korea's issued a new warning to its neighbor, saying if South Korea pursues nuclear submarines, it must be able to respond with a strike that makes survival impossible. Jonathan Savage, Fox News.
2: We'll get an inflation update in a few hours. The Consumer Price Index, only a slight increase expected last month from June. The annual inflation rate may decline a bit. Ahead of that, on Wall Street, stock futures are rising the morning after selling. The Dow and the Nasdaq both dropped more than 100 points. I'm Dave Anthony, and this is Fox News.
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10: Here's the M540 KWMT weatherology forecast. Showers and storms in the area early today. Otherwise, mostly cloudy. Highs top out near 86 degrees. Winds easterly 5 to 10 miles per hour. Tonight remains mostly cloudy. Chance for showers and storms redeveloping or building back into the area. Lows drop to 67. And then shower and storm chances continue on Thursday. From the Weatherology Weather Center, I'm Phil Jensko.
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6: When the storm clouds build in central Iowa, we'll keep you informed with the Severe Weather Advisor on KWMT. 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
1: Here's the AM 540 KWMT weatherology forecast. Showers and storms in the area early today. Otherwise, mostly cloudy. Highs top out near 86 degrees. Winds easterly 5 to 10 miles per hour. Tonight remains mostly cloudy. Chance for showers and storms redeveloping or building back into the area. Lows drop to 67. And then shower and storm chances continue on Thursday. From the Weatherology Weather Center, I'm Phil Jensko. Right now it's 75.
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Here's the M540 KWMT weatherology forecast. Showers and storms in the area early today. Otherwise, mostly cloudy. Highs top out near 86 degrees. Winds easterly 5 to 10 miles per hour.

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5: The list. I'm Dave Anthony, Fox News. Francesca Hong, who led in the polls, lost in the primary for governor, beaten by a Democrat who had dropped out of the race last month and then got back in, David Crowley, who was endorsed by outgoing Governor Tony Evers.
6: This was not the outcome that many had predicted. Milwaukee County Executive David Crowley beat Francesca Hong by less than a percentage point. Establishment Democrats are certainly celebrating this win. They were afraid that a Hong victory would essentially hand the GOP the key to the governor's mansion in November. Hong had faced scrutiny over previous social media posts. Crowley will now take on Republican Tom Tiffany in November.
5: Fox's Madeline Rivera. A progressive did win in Minnesota. Lieutenant Governor Peggy Flanagan nominated for Senate after beating Congresswoman Angie Craig by 20 points.
7: Trump cut 15 million people off of their health care, and Michelle Tafoya said, yes, sir.
5: Tafoya, a former TV sportscaster, won the Republican Senate primary. Senate Amy Klobuchar won the Democratic primary for Minnesota governor and will take on Lisa DeMuth, who defeated Trump-backed Republican Mike Lindell. The senator the president supported in South Carolina took a step toward being on the November ballot. Darlene Graham, who's running to replace her late brother Lindsey as the GOP Senate nominee.
8: I know he's looking down right now, smiling though, so that gives me peace, but it's difficult.
5: Appointed to finish his term, Senator Graham finished first in the primary but did not get 50%, so she'll face Congressman Ralph Norman in the GOP runoff in 2 weeks. In Connecticut, a Democratic congressman lost. John Larson, the 10th House lawmaker, primaried out this year. Luke Bronin beat Larson by 22 points. In the Iran standoff, President Trump keeps insisting U.S. controls the Strait of Hormuz shipping. He also reacted to reports he made a stealthy exit switching planes at the NATO summit in Turkey last year.
9: They wanted me to do it, so I do it. I do what they say.
5: It was actually last month he left Turkey. 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
5: That Trump exit from the NATO summit, secretly switching planes last month, that was because of a threat from Iran. Now, there's been another setback for the president in his push to regulate elections by restricting voting by mail.
14: A federal judge in Boston has put a temporary hold on an executive order President Trump says would restrict mail-in ballots by ordering the U.S. Postal Service to compile lists of eligible voters and deliver ballots only to those addresses. In her ruling, Judge Indira Talwani says the Postal Service may not enforce the order with respect respect to the midterm elections in November, writing the injunction is needed to prevent changing election rules so close to election day. Other executive orders aimed at tightening election rules have also been blocked by federal courts. President Trump is urging Congress to pass legislation that would require proof of citizenship and ID for voters. At the White House, Jared Halpern, Fox News.
2: A Little League team from Texas won a baseball game that played out in court, not on the field.
13: A Texas judge has reversed his decision on granting a temporary restraining order to the Tulsa National Little League team after they were disqualified from a regional tournament. Little League Baseball removed the team from the Southwest Regional Tournament on Monday for having an ineligible player on the team. But later that night, parents of the team filed and were granted a temporary restraining order, allowing the team to play for the regional championship against West Texas on Tuesday night. But after Little League Baseball filed an emergency motion Tuesday to dissolve the order, the judge obliged, meaning Tulsa is out and West Texas advances. Court documents say the ineligible player had a wrong birth year entered on behalf of a sibling. Tony Genualdo, Fox News.
2: In Major League Baseball, the Rays beat the A's 12-4, extending Tampa Bay's win streak to 8 games. We'll get an inflation update next hour, expected to show only a slight increase in consumer prices last month from June, and ahead of that on Wall Street, stock futures are rising. I'm Dave Anthony. This is Fox News.
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16: It's time to take a look at the closing markets for Tuesday, August 11th. Row crop futures turned lower for the most part on Tuesday, with wheat and soybeans both posting double-digit losses as traders finalized positions ahead of Wednesday's USDA updates. Precipitation models calling for rainfall later this week across the U.S. grain belt, ranging from Ohio northwestward to North Dakota, was a likely catalyst for selling, despite steady to lower ratings for U.S. corn, soybeans, and spring wheat crops in Monday's crop progress update. Outside energy markets continued on a firmer path for the most part on Tuesday, with the U.S. firing on a Panama-flagged ship attempting to move through the blockade in the Persian Gulf. Meanwhile, the war in the Black Sea continues as well, with little sign of de-escalation in port and shipping attacks. Over on the Chicago Board of Trade, September corn closed down 1.5 at 436 3/4. December down 1.25 at 460 1/2. March down 1.25 at 476. August soybeans down 10 1/4 at 1147 1/2. September down 10 1/4 as well at 1151 1/2. November down 10 3/4 at 1168 3/4. September wheat down 10 1/4 at 630 1/4. March down 10 3/4 at 665 1/2. And now over on the livestock side of things, the live cattle complex got the start to the day on a really positive note. They were trading higher for most of the day. However, by the end of the day, August live cattle closed down 52 at 232.75, October down 57 at 226.32, December down 25 at 225.70. And at this point, it's really anyone's guess what this week's Fed cash cattle market will amount to. However, with packers able to buy a plethora of cattle last week, steady prices would be the best case scenario for this week's cash market. The feeder cattle complex also got the day started off by trading mostly higher. However, by the day's end, the August 2026 feeder cattle contract closed a tick lower. August feeders closed down 57 at 357.17, September up 67 at 345.25. The lean hog complex, on the other hand, was trading lower again as traders are leery about being overly supportive of the market. Midday pork cutout values were a tick higher, so that may be why the August lean hog contract closed up 17 at 95.87. However, October closed down 35 at 83.32 and December down a dollar at 74.12. Again, that was a look at the closing markets for Tuesday, August 11th, and as always, keeping an eye on the ag news, markets, and weather so you don't have to. I'm Helena McNamee, KWMT.
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Dumas Walker, Kentucky Headhunter. Good morning, campers. It's Jeff. Yeah, 927 or 627. My whole day in morning is screwed up. The thunder and lightning woke me up, never got back to sleep. And I've been messed up ever since. Then I get in here. You know, it's the beauty of AM radio. Lightning's in the air. Go off air for a while, then you get it back on. Super duper. Yeah, just a great way to start my hump day. 74 right now. There is a severe thunderstorm watch until 10 a.m. this morning. 50-50 chance of showers and thunderstorms before 11. Some of those could be severe. Then we're going to deal with patchy smoke after 4 p.m. Going to be one of those kind of days. Mostly cloudy, high near 86. New precipitation amount, maybe a quarter inch or more if you get a thunder shower. Tonight, better chance of showers and storms. And

0: again, early morning is going to be the target time for that. So we'll see how I'm doing tomorrow morning. Looking at radar right now, storms in northeast Nebraska are crossing the river and into Iowa, mainly south of Highway 20. So be prepared, folks. It could be one of those days.
1: I'm Taylor Riggs, and this is the Fox Business Report.
2: An important update on inflation is released this morning. The Consumer Price Index for July, economists believe inflation moderated from June, though some market watchers see inflation impacted by more than crude oil prices. Mitch Rochelle of Macro Trends Advisors believes the artificial intelligence buildup is a factor.
3: I think we're going to be surprised the CPI is going to take a little higher. And the reason for that is part of the AI story, which is because energy prices impacting the consumer. Home energy prices are considerably higher because of this AI story.
2: Artificial intelligence chipmaker Cerebras Systems reports earnings today. Also reporting, Brinker International, parent company of Chili's and Maggiano's casual dining restaurants, and ticket seller StubHub reports today. That's your Fox Business Report. I'm Jenny Coselda. Invested in you.
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It's so easy to fall in love. 641 on your hump day. Clouds are building across northwest Iowa and pretty much the upper northwest. Severe thunderstorm watch until 10 a.m. 70 degrees right now. Check this out. The man with the world's smallest junk is getting an enlargement. Yeah, because it's cheaper than buying a Cybertruck, that's for sure. Glenn Black, loosen up my strings. 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

0: more about AI and agriculture. You're listening to the American Ag Network. I'm Susan Littlefield with the News of Agriculture. Farmers are adopting artificial intelligence tools for a variety of options around their farm, and more that they use it, the better it gets. And it seems to be the consensus among many growers who have jumped on the AI bandwagon, as well as industry leaders like Shannon Kellner, Vice President of Livestock for Merck Animal Health.
1: The beauty of a lot of these tools, as well as sometimes the more difficult thing if you're in the business of selling them, is the more the tool gets used, the more data you have, the smarter the tool gets, the more insights you get. And as you start to apply the artificial intelligence concept over that, you start to see value propositions.
0: Kellner says the early adapters of these tools gain a very competitive advantage.
1: Now with the way AI is developing, we're really in metadata analysis processes and things like that. The customers that are adopting these tools early are going to be well ahead of the curve because they're going to have that much more information. And the value equation for them is going to be a lot more robust than it's going to be for somebody who's a year behind.
0: And for those livestock farmers, the information becomes very specific to that customer.
1: Because each management, how they manage their labor is different, how their feeding programs are different, just all the things that they do different, the tool is customizing itself to optimize that, as well as they will learn new ways to do things as well. So it's an extremely fascinating area, and the value that's going to be unlocked, we don't even know yet.
0: Those comments are coming from Shannon Kellner of Merck Animal Health. More information on markets, information, and news at the Farm and Ranch Media mobile app. That's right at your fingertips. We'll be back with more Ag News in a moment on the American Ag Network.
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0: USDA WASDE report will come out at 11 o'clock today. World Agricultural Outlook Board Chair Mark Jankowski discusses important surveys and acreage reports ahead of today's numbers.
5: It is the first month of the crop cycle when we get new yield and acreage information from NAS for all of the fall harvested crops. So in lockup, we will be getting for all of the major crops new forecasts for yield and for acreage coming directly from NAS. And the yield estimates will be based on farmer survey. So NAS is out surveying farmers, asking them what they might expect the yield to be in their corn crop, soybean crop, etc. And they're also, as they always do, using remote sensing data as well to look at the quality of crops in the field. And importantly, August is the first month of the year where NAS starts to incorporate certified acreage data from FSA. This is the information that farmers submitted after they got their crop planted.
0: This is the American Ag Network.
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0: 12th is Middle Child Day. Of course, you didn't even notice. We can finally celebrate a day for the kid who grew up asking,
1: "Did anybody actually notice I was here?"
0: The oldest one got the new clothes. The youngest got attention.
2: Aww.
0: And the middle child got,
1: "Whose turn is it to take out the trash?"
0: But middle children are masters of survival. They can disappear from a family gathering, eat the last cookie, and nobody notices until the youngest starts crying. So find a middle child today and say,
3: "We see you."
0: Just be prepared. They've been waiting for 20 years to tell you exactly how you screwed them up. Warning, Middle Child Day may cause sibling resentment, competitive storytelling, and the sudden discovery that
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0: dropped out of the race last month, then came back in it to win it. I'm Dave Anthony, Fox News. David Crowley pulls off the upset in Wisconsin. Despite trailing in the polls by double digits after getting back in the race for governor, he defeated Democratic Socialist Francesca Hong.
1: Establishment Democrats are likely breathing a sigh of relief this morning. This was the outcome they had hoped for, but perhaps not what many of them had expected. David Crowley beat Francesca Hong by less than a percentage point, not the margin that polls had indicated. But Hong had baggage from previous social media posts and lacked the endorsements of prominent progressives like Senator Bernie Sanders and AOC. Crowley's campaign is now out with a new statement this morning saying his next goal is to try and build a broad coalition.
0: Fox's Madeline Rivera. Crowley faces Republican Tom Tiffany in November. Democrats in Minnesota went progressive, picking Lieutenant Governor Peggy Flanagan as their nominee for Senate, defeating Congresswoman Angie Craig by 20 points. Flanagan's Republican challenger in that Senate race, former TV sportscaster Michelle Tafoya. In South Carolina, Republican Senator Darlene Graham, appointed to replace her late brother Lindsey, advanced to a runoff as she runs to stay in the Senate.
2: I want to thank President Trump, his steadfast support, and his complete and total endorsement.
0: Graham will face Congressman Ralph Norman in the runoff in 2 weeks. The winner replaces late Senator Lindsey Graham as the GOP nominee, taking on Democrat Annie Anders in November. In Connecticut, Democratic Congressman John Larson became the 10th House lawmaker to lose a primary this year, beaten by Luke Bronin. We're learning more about President Trump's stealthy exit from the NATO summit last month, secretly switching planes because of an Iranian threat, he told reporters last night.
3: Well, it's only up to Secret Service. I just follow what they'd like to do.
4: And according to various reports overnight, the threat to Air Force One was from a shoulder fire missile that he found out about from Israel.
0: Fox's Peter Ducey at the White House. 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
0: Well, back to President Trump. He also keeps insisting that the U.S. controls Strait of Hormuz shipping, not Iran, as talks remain at a standstill.
3: We right now, we're in a very good position. We have a country that has been the bully of the Middle East for 50 years, and they're no longer the bully of the Middle East.
0: But Iran-backed rebels keep causing trouble in a nearby waterway, also key for shipping.
9: Houthi forces based in Yemen fired missiles at a vessel in the Bab el-Mandeb Strait. That's the narrow opening between Africa and the Arabian Peninsula. Yemen's Coast Guard says the dead included four crew members and two members of government allied forces. Houthis have recently escalated attacks on Yemeni government forces and Saudi oil facilities. Meanwhile, the U.S. says a military helicopter fired on a ship in the Gulf of Oman that tried to evade the blockade on Iranian ports. Central Command reports the Panama-flagged vessel ignored warnings to stop. Jonathan Savage, Fox News.
0: Now to controversy over a much smaller body of water. The Washington, D.C. reflecting pool, which President Trump had upgraded with a new blue sealant that didn't last very long.
10: White House officials have reached out to the Justice Department asking about a misdemeanor charge for David Hearn. Hearn, a former Olympic canoe racer, was previously charged with a felony accused of ripping the sealant of the newly renovated reflecting pool. But U.S. Attorney for D.C. Janine Pirro dropped the case, writing in a court filing, evidence suggests the damage was done by a rushed job by contractors and not vandalism. President Trump has fumed over Pirro's decision, saying the prosecutor is wrong and folded like an umbrella. The Wall Street Journal first reported the consideration of a misdemeanor charge. An official tells Fox no decision has been made. At the White House, Jared Halpern, Fox News.
0: We'll get an inflation update later this hour on consumer prices for July. Stock futures are rising before the report. I'm Dave Anthony, and this is Fox News.
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13: It's time to take a look at the early word on those grain markets. On Tuesday, September corn dropped 1.5 cents, November soybeans dropped 10¾ cents, and September Kansas City wheat dropped 14.5 cents. Soybean, soft red winter wheat, corn, spring wheat, and hard red winter wheat basis were steady on Tuesday. Tuesday's farm markets were highlighted by double-digit losses brought on by liquidation, positioning ahead of the USDA's WASDE report and favorable crop weather. Wednesday's crop production report is expected to adjust European Union corn production due to dryness and Ukraine's corn exports due to grain shipping interruptions. U.S. ending stocks may lean bearish, while soybean yield and U.S. ending stocks may lean neutral to friendly. Wheat prices may get a boost from U.S. and global supply tightening. Separately, the Energy Information Administration will release its weekly petroleum status report with updated ethanol production data. The USDA's August World Agricultural Supply and Demand Estimates, also known as the WASDE Report, and Crop Production Reports will be out at 11 a.m. Central Standard Time. Corn futures are up 4.5 cents early Wednesday, with the December contract at $4.64 per bushel. The national average basis for corn was steady at 27 cents under the September futures contract, while the DTN National Corn Index was down 1 cent at $4.09. Soybean futures are up 6 cents early Wednesday, with the November contract at $11.74¼ per bushel. The national average basis for soybeans was steady at 43 cents under the November futures, while the DTN National Soybean Index was down 11 cents at $11.26. September Kansas City wheat is up 29 cents early Wednesday, and September Chicago wheat is up 21¾ cents. For our next extended market update, make sure to listen in at 8:05 for our early word on those livestock markets. You can also tune in every hour at the top of the hour to hear how those markets are doing throughout the day. With KWMT, I'm Helena McNamee.
14: 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Dodger girls

0: True Country, 540 KWMT. Ronnie Millsap and inside, 722 on your Wednesday. It's cloudy, it's rainy, severe thunderstorm watch in effect until 10 a.m. 74 right now. And it's muggy. Yeah, it's very muggy. In fact, there's going to be a vinyl bondage alert probably released later on today because, yeah, your skin's going to stick. So in a new survey, 33% of people admit they have remained silent when a cashier failed to ring up an item during checkout. 30% said they've shoplifted before. Yeah. Craziness. 37% said they accidentally left the store without paying for an item. 27% of those people said they felt guilty when it happens. 22% feel embarrassed. 12% admit, hey, they're happy they got away with it. 58% of people who say they accidentally left without paying go back to either return the item or pay for it. Younger adults are especially likely to make things right. Men more likely to go back than women. Crazy. You know, I would thought that might have been the other way around, so. I don't know. 37% of people in the survey said they have shoplifted within the past year, so. Yay for the economy. Marty Robbins coming around the corner. Hang tight. 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

0: True Country, 540 KWMT, Eddie Rabbit on Second Thought, 736. Light rain in the area, and 74 right now. That severe thunderstorm watch goes until 10. Looking at radar right now, Ogden and Boone are getting hit pretty good. Looks like Sac City's about ready to get some good heavy rain south of Storm Lake. And then down east of Omaha, Cedar Rapids and Davenport getting hit pretty good. Where else is it? Way off in Indiana, so. And central Nebraska, west central Nebraska, dry as a bone still, so. Sorry. On and off rain pretty much half of the day. And then it's going to get steamy and 88 for the high today. How about some good news? I know I can be kind of snarky and sarcastic at times, but I do appreciate good news. And this is just a dynamite good news story. A teenager in Utah spent nearly 300 hours this summer building a custom 3D printed wheelchair for a 21-month-old girl. His name is Zach Waters. He's 13 years old. He designed the chair with pink accents, a removable cup holder tray, and storage space for medical equipment. The girl, not a relative. Just somebody in the neighborhood. So good job, Zach Waters. That's really cool. And I'm not smart enough to do it, so I'm glad that we have hope for the future.
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Doug Kershaw and Diggy Diggy Low, 746 on your, is it Wednesday? Yeah, it's Wednesday, so. Check this out. New Jersey cops dressed up as bushes to distracted drivers. Worked great. The only downside is their canine units kept peeing on them. Ricochet, Daddy's Money. You listen to True Country, 540 KWMT.

wait to plan the farm's future. You're listening to the American Ag Network. I'm Susan Littlefield with the news of agriculture. Passing a farm from one generation to the next.

0: can be complicated, but without a plan, families risk losing more than just the business. Farm succession expert Mike Downey of Uncommon Farms has a personal connection to the issue. Neither to the family farms he grew up around is still operating today. And he says he fears difficult family conversations can keep farmers from getting started.
1: There's the adage out there that farmers, ranchers have 40 chances. You know, I think there's a book written, 40 chances. And in a lot of cases, I'm sitting across the table from people that have been farming for 50, 60 years. They've had 50 or 60 chances to get better every year at planting a crop or raising their livestock. But I think there's a perception or a fear that when it comes to succession planning, planning for the future, we just have one shot, one chance to get something right that we don't have any practice at. So sometimes getting over that perception of that fear of what if we mess it up? What if we don't do it the right way? If we can get through that, for me, that really opens up, you know, the gamut for the rest of the process to start putting that together.
0: As far as who needs to start the conversation about the farm's future, generation doesn't matter.
1: I don't think I've met a farmer or rancher that I've worked with yet that hasn't communicated that they want to see the farm, the business continue, but it's such a difficult thing for them to even talk about. And so, I've seen young generation who is eager to step in and plan for their own future. With maybe they're starting to have a family. I've seen them reach out to help me engage my mom and dad.
0: More news in a moment on the American Ag Network.
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0: Agricultural meteorologist Brad Rippey says storm systems traveling along the Midwest this week have potential to become active weather patterns with thunderstorms and high winds.
3: Some of these showers and thunderstorms have reached severe limits in recent days, and that is expected to continue. A lot of thunderstorm complexes producing some pockets of large hail and certainly some gusty to damaging winds. So that is one thing we'll have to watch as corn and soybeans come closer to maturity. The crops are pretty tall. They're pretty big, susceptible to wind damage. We'll have to keep an eye for those local wind events that can flatten cornfields, for example. There is an outside chance, very hard to predict more than a few days ahead of time, of a derecho type event where you could get a very long swath of high or damaging winds like we experienced in Iowa back in 2020. But for the most part, this rainfall will be beneficial and help these crops to fill out as they move into the latter stages of development.
0: My farm is getting that welcome rain right now. This is the American Ag Network.
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0: missing, but civilian-run databases put that number nearer 4,000. Response to the devastation has been made harder by poverty and civil warfare. Aid is coming in from overseas. The United States has offered more than $15 million worth. Jonathan Savage, Fox News.
1: On Wall Street, big gains are brewing after that tame inflation report. Dow futures up more than 100 points, almost 300 for the Nasdaq. I'm Dave Anthony, and this is Fox News.
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3: It's time to take a look at the early word on those livestock markets. A solid level of support has not developed in the cattle markets. Traders have not been able to feel confident in the market's ability to move back towards the highs. The past 2 weeks of lower cash cattle trade and packers purchasing cattle for deferred delivery indicate that cash may be steady at best this week. The feedlots certainly would like to receive higher prices, but holding for higher prices rather than selling may not provide much benefit in the current market. Box beef prices were lower on Tuesday, with choice only decreasing 11 cents after the large increase on Monday. Select declined $1.04, adding to the weakness from Monday. Both the bullish and bearish market fundamentals have been factored in, with traders waiting to see a change to provide direction. Hog futures took back much of what was gained on Monday. The weakness stemmed from further cash and cutout weakness. Packers were able to purchase quite a few hogs at lower prices so far this week. The National Daily Direct Afternoon Hog Report showed cash down 36 cents. Pork cutout values also declined 33 cents, eliminating a little more than what they gained on Monday. Technical traders may push futures to close the chart gaps from Monday. Even though packers have purchased a large volume of hogs so far, they may also be a little more aggressive today as they add to their purchases to cover much of their needs earlier rather than later in the week. For our next extended market update, make sure to listen in at 9:05 for the opening market analysis. You can also tune in every hour at the top of the hour throughout the day to hear how those markets are doing. With KWMT, I'm Helena McNamee.
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True Country, 540 KWMT, Gary Allen, Smoke Rings in the Dark, 75 at 811. Cloudy, gonna see some fog out there. That severe thunderstorm watch goes until 10 a.m. this morning. Take a look at the radar. All kinds of good stuff moving through central Iowa right now. Lots of rain, so, you know, we need it. Well, according to a new survey, Gen Z is giving up one-night stands for more meaningful connections. Wow, giving up sex for a relationship? Sounds like marriage to me. What do I know, though? Lone Star, I'm already there. 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

True Country, 540 KWMT, Sawyer Brown in the walk, 819, 74 degrees, dark clouds approaching the Fort Dodge area, storms and showers all over Iowa. Central Iowa getting hit pretty good right now. South Central Iowa getting hit even worse. Ames, Marshalltown area's got some huge storms going on right now. Lots of orange and red on the radar. And just off to the west of Fort Dodge here. But we're looking for a 50-50 chance of storms and showers pretty much throughout the day. Severe thunderstorm watch until 10 a.m. this morning. 88 for the high. Going to be hot and muggy. So just remember that when you get into your car this afternoon. It's going to be hot in there. All right, some random facts to help you ease into your hump day, work day. The remains of birds following a collision with an aircraft is called snarge, S-N-A-R-G-E. The origin of the term appears to be military aviation slang, combination of the word snot and garbage, snarge. There you go, you learned something today. Charles

0: Dickinson once used the word literally like a YouTube commentator, when it means the opposite of literally. In the novel Nicholas Nickleby in 1839, he wrote, quote, "His looks were very haggard and his limbs and body literally worn to the bone." Surgeons who play video games at least 3 hours a week perform 27% faster, make 37% fewer errors. Popeye always didn't get strength from spinach in the early comic strips. He got his power from rubbing a magic hen. There's a joke in there somewhere. Oh, man. Got his magic. Popeye got his strength from rubbing a magic hen. Oh. And finally, male coin spiders bite off their own genitalia after sex because it makes them better fighter who'll do a better job protecting the female spider they mated with and their future baby spiders.
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0: True Country, 540 KWMG, Mickey Gilly, Lordy, Miss Cloudy. 832, 75 degrees. Dark clouds, rain hitting the area. Thunderstorm, severe thunderstorm watch until 10. And yeah, it's just 50-50 chance of rain the rest of the day. 88. Gonna be hot and humid. Storms approaching Fort Dodge area as we speak. So here's a serious question that you need to think about just a little bit. How many times do you typically use a bath towel before you wash it? 24,000 Americans were asked. Number one answer, two or three times. 40% said that's acceptable. Second most popular answer, 20% of the vote, was washing after four or five uses. 10% won't wash their towel until after five or six uses. 10% won't throw it in the washer until seven or more. I mean, does a shower become pointless if you keep drying yourself off with an old dirty towel? For the clean freaks out there, 13% of people wash it after every use. Now that seems a little bit excessive, but hey, what do I know? Oh, I do know this. In the survey, 1% said they don't use towels at all. Yeah, air drying for the win, right?
1: I'm Liz Klayman, and this is the Fox Business Report.
2: The July Consumer Price Index will be released before the opening bell. Headline CPI growth is expected to have accelerated slightly in July, rising 0.1% after a steeper than expected drop of 0.4% previously. Year over year, price growth is expected to cool. Futures pointing to a higher opening on the street this morning following losses of more than 100 points for the Dow and NASDAQ yesterday. Oil prices reversing course now up slightly. That comes following a report that Iran claims there are no ceasefire discussions happening with the Trump administration. And we'll get earnings after the closing bell today from networking equipment giant and Dow member Cisco Systems, as well as ticket marketplace StubHub and commercial spaceflight company Virgin Galactic. That's your Fox Business Report. I'm Frank Lanza, invested in you.
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True Country, 540 KWMT, Earl Thomas Conley, right from the start, 840, 75 degrees, big downpour in Fort Dodge right now, it is pouring. Can you hear it in the background? Yeah, it is pouring out there right now. Celebrity news, Duke's Hazard star Ben Jones died. Other than Sharon Stone, he's the world's most famous cooter. Crystal Gale.

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Joe Diffie, John Deere Green, 856, 76 degrees. The DSOC 10th Annual Teed Off Against Violence Golf Tournament is this Saturday, the 15th at 9 o'clock at the Fort Dodge Country Club. $300, $320 per team for this four-person best ball tournament. 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You can register by emailing Jamie H at DSAOC.com. And all the proceeds will benefit the Homicide and Other Violent Crimes Program at DSOC. Great, great cause there. Top of the hour, Helena McNamee will take a look at the opening markets and we'll get the news from Fox. All that good stuff. Getting us there. Charlie Rich, rolling with the flow. It's True Country.

0: executed an overnight drone strike on Russia's key port, damaging that facility. Later on today, the USDA crop production and August WASD will be released. In that report, Dow Jones Survey's results suggest a slight reduction in corn yield and production from July and an increase in old crop export demand. The Farm Service Agency acreage data will be released following that report, but that data is expected to be included in the WASD. The overall theme will be tightening domestic and world corn supplies. Soybeans and soy meal are slightly firmer early Wednesday as well, with bean oil down modestly. In Wednesday's WASD report, Dow Jones traders are looking for a bean yield close to that of July, with production still around 4.5 billion bushels. Weather continues to be bearish for soybeans for the month of August, with milder temperatures and plentiful rain, especially in the central and eastern corn belt. Soybean demand in the new crop slot continues to improve, with China again showing up to buy 138,000 metric tons on Tuesday. Over on the Chicago Board of Trade, September corn is up 6 3/4 at 443.5. December up 6 1/4 at 466 3/4. August soybeans are up 7.5 at 1155. November up 5 at 1174. September wheat is up 18 1/4 at 648.5. March up 15 at 680.5. And now taking a look over at the livestock side of things, a solid level of support has not developed in the cattle market. Traders have not been able to feel confident in the market's ability to move back towards the highs. The past 2 weeks of lower cash cattle trade and packers purchasing cattle for deferred delivery indicate that cash may be steady at best this week. The feedlots certainly would like to receive higher prices, but holding for higher prices rather than selling may not provide much benefit in the current market. Over on the mercantile, August live cattle's down 202 at 230.72, October down 265 at 223.70, August feeders down 235 at 347.82, September down 357 at 341.67. Hog futures took back much of what was gained on Monday. The weakness stemmed from further cash and cutout weakness. Packers were able to purchase quite a few hogs at lower prices so far this week. The National Daily Direct Afternoon Hog Report showed cash down 36 cents. Even though packers have purchased a large volume of hogs so far, they may be a little more aggressive today as they add to their purchases to cover much of their needs earlier rather than later in the week. August lean hogs are down 10 at 95.77, but October is up 50.
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Guitars, Cadillacs, hillbilly music. Hey, today is Middle Child Day. Too bad parents who have middle children won't be celebrating because they forgot about them, right? Terry Clark, No Fear. It's True Country, 540 KWMC.

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0: True Country 540 KWMT, Willie Nelson, Ray Charles, 7 Spanish Angels, 931, 74 degrees right now, cloudy. Expecting mostly cloudy skies today, 88 for the high. That severe thunderstorm watch in effect until 10. According to radar, pretty much moved out of northwest Iowa into south central mid Iowa, I guess you'd call it. But yeah, rain. It's okay, we need it. Troopers in Arizona arrested a driver on Saturday who was drunk driving. They originally pulled them over for a broken taillight, but when they talked to the driver, there were obvious signs of impairment. The driver even admitted to drinking and driving, and a blood alcohol test later showed they were 2.5 times the legal limit. Hammered. Crazy part is the driver had a license plate on the front of their vehicle that said arrive alive around the edges, and it said drive sober, get pulled over. Cops said he probably should have practiced what he preached. Yeah, it happens. Bill and me brothers around the corner. 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

True Country 540 KWMT, Don Gibson, old lonesome knee, 940, 74 degrees with clouds on our way to a high of 88 today. The Farnhamville Post 510 Legion will host supper in the park this Friday, 5 to 7 in the Farnhamville City Park. They're going to be serving up burgers, hot dogs, coney dogs, desserts, and a whole lot more. Best part is, all the proceeds will go to the American Legion Post 510's Veterans Memorial Gazebo Project. So if you don't want to cook Friday night, you're in the Farnhamville area, go check out Supper in the Park 5 to 7 at the Farnhamville City Park. Miranda Lambert and White Liar. 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
2: I'm Helena McNamee, and it's time for our daily check-in with BIS Commodities. And on the line with us this morning is Brant Heitman. So Brant, what's going on in those markets so far today?
3: Well, we have a report out here today at 11 o'clock, and the market, grain markets are perked up ahead of that. There was some news in the overnight regarding overseas. I don't know exactly where it was or what's going on. It's hard to keep track of all the straits in the world, but I need to go back to my geography lessons to keep it all straight. But anyway, we had wheat spiked up about 20 cents in the overnight, and it's adding to those gains today. Kansas City wheat's up 27, Chicago's up 22, and corn is following right along, up 8 1/4. These corns at 468 3/4. It's crossed my first key level of 466 that I wanted to see. And I think the places to watch today now on the bull side are 470 to 473. And on the bear side, we see if we can hold yesterday and last week's lows right around 457. So depending on the numbers and reaction to those numbers, we'll see how those levels go. Beans are not moving quite as much. They had a little more of a softer day yesterday than the corn and the wheat did, and they are up only 6 here today. A little bit of bull spreading across the board, so some of these spreads are kind of coming in a little ahead of the report too. But beans took out last week's low yesterday and now trading 1175 on the November. I want to see them get back above 1185, and then we can start talking about 1193 on up to 1206. Those are some resistance levels to watch with the report here today. And I like to say the day after the report too is the one to watch, because you get some instant reactions on the report and it seems like you really get the trade digested and trades it the next day. But be very curious to see how those numbers come out with yield or acreage changes. And the USDA put out today that they are changing their methodology on the August report, and of course waited about 2 hours until before the report to say that that's what they were doing. So we're going to have a doozy of one way or the other would be my expectations today. Live cattle are down about $2 on the August contract, and they're down nearly $3 on the deferred. So pulling back here and taking out the lows from the end of last week, the feeder cattle are also soft. August is down $3.75, and the deferred contracts are down about $5.60 to $5.75. So cattle somewhat confirming this move higher in the grains here today. And who knows, in an hour and a half, it may all be reversed. But lean hogs, October is up about 50 cents, and December's up 75 cents. So fairly quiet in the hog market.
2: And if anyone was interested in getting in contact with you guys to talk more about these markets or the reports that are coming out today, how should they go about doing so?
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Country 540 KWMT, Carl Smith and Kisses Don't Lie, 953. That's it for me, Jeff. I am out of here. Hope you guys stay dry today. Paul Jackson comes in around the corner at 10 o'clock. He'll keep you smiling, playing the best of country music all day long. Waylon Jennings, I'll catch you cats later.

Helen Cornelius had a singing group with a couple of sisters around Hannibal, Missouri, and Jim Brown started with two sisters. The Browns was the name of their group, but this song, among the mid-70s to early 80s hits that they had together, was the biggest of them all, the only one that made it to number one. I Don't Want to Have to Marry You from Jim Ed Brown and Helen Cornelius. Paul Jackson kicking off the 10 a.m. hour from True Country AM 540 KWMT. And here's Dan Seals.

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1: Democrats pick a moderate in Wisconsin. I'm Dave Anthony, Fox News. David Crowley won the primary for governor weeks after he dropped out of the race far back in the polls. But Crowley got back in, got backed by outgoing Governor Tony Evers, and defeated a Democratic socialist, Francesca Hong.
2: Is that about the establishment versus progressives? It's about building something bigger than any one campaign. It's about building a movement, y'all.
1: Crowley will face Republican Tom Tiffany in November. The results are different in Minnesota.
3: Democratic primary voters sent this clear message that they are looking for radical change in Washington. Lieutenant Governor Peggy Flanagan beat Congresswoman Angie Craig by 20 points, despite being outspent by 2 to 3 times. The far left progressive wants Medicare for all. She's accused Israel of genocide. She wants to abolish ICE. And back during the Black Lives Matter protests, she called for abolishing prisons and defunding the police.
1: Fox's Garrett Tenney in Minneapolis. Flanagan's opponent is a former TV sportscaster. Michelle Tafoya won the Republican Senate primary. In Connecticut, Democrats also went for change. Congressman John Larson became the 10th House lawmaker to lose a primary this year. His Democratic challenger, Luke Bronin, won by 22 points after telling voters that President Trump's reelection changed everything. But in South Carolina, Trump-backed Senator Darlene Graham finished first in the Republican primary to replace her late brother Lindsey as the GOP nominee in November.
4: Thank you to God for carrying my family and me through some of the most challenging times we've ever had the past few weeks.
1: But she didn't get 50%, so Graham faces Congressman Ralph Norman in an August 25th runoff. President Trump has just posted on Truth Social about the Strait of Hormuz, where Iran's disrupted shipping with attacks for months. He wrote, "The U.S. has total control," adding in all caps, "I think we will keep it." The president also calls the U.S. Navy blockade around Iran's ports a wall of steel, but Iran-backed Houthi rebels attacked a ship in a different waterway yesterday, killing 6 people. America's listening to Fox News.
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1: A loss in court for the Kennedy Center in favor of a musician who canceled a show last year after President Trump took control of the center and had his name added to it.
8: The judge says the Kennedy Center in Washington, D.C. must pay Chuck Redd a little more than $250,000 to cover legal fees and costs he incurred after the venue sued him for canceling his show last year. Redd has done his annual Christmas Eve concert for nearly 20 years and called it off in protest after President Trump's name was added to the facade of the Arts Center. The Kennedy Center vowed to sue Redd for $1 million in damages. And in June, the judge threw out the Kennedy Center's breach of contract lawsuit against Redd under a law designed to protect public interest speech. The center says it will appeal. In June, Trump's name was removed from the building following a federal court ruling. Tanya J. Powers, Fox News.
1: We got an inflation update this morning.
9: The consumer price index rose 0.1% in July, in line with forecasts. And the 12-month headline inflation rate eased to 3.4% from 3.5% as expected. Higher oil and gas prices from the Iran war appear to be having a limited impact on broader costs in the economy.
1: Fox's Frank Lanza. Speaking of inflation, the value of an NBA team, the Los Angeles Lakers, has soared as businessmen Josh Kushner and Bob Iger buy it.
10: The record-breaking price of more than $12 billion means the Lakers will have their third ownership group since last year. Mark Walter bought a controlling interest from the Buss family last year for $10 billion. Both Kushner and Iger were involved in the expansion process in Las Vegas, but they recently pivoted to the Lakers. The price tag sets a record for a North American sports franchise. Jay Berman, Fox News.
1: On Wall Street, the Dow's down 30, the Nasdaq's up 118. Tonight, somebody could win $1 billion. That's how big the Powerball jackpot is, the eighth largest Powerball prize ever. I'm Dave Anthony, Fox News.
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14: It's time to take a look at those markets again. Over on the Chicago Board of Trade, September corn is up 8.5 at 4.45 and a quarter. December up 8.5 at 4.69. March up 8.5 as well at 4.84 and a half. August soybeans up 10 at 11.57 and a half. September up 6 and a quarter at 11.57 and three quarters. November up 5 and three quarters at 11.74 and a half. September wheat up 23 at 6.53 and a quarter. March up 19 and a half at 6.85. Now on to the livestock side of things. August live cattle down 175 at 231. October down 245 at 223.87. December down 265 at 223.05. August feeders down 260 at 347.57. September down 510 at 340.15. August lean hogs are down 20 at 95.67. October up 32 at 83.65. December up 62 at 74.75. Now taking a look at the ag weather outlook for the Midwest. Severe storms and heavy rain moved through on Tuesday, which may be labeled as a derecho across eastern Iowa, northern Illinois, and northern Indiana, where wind gusts of over 80 miles per hour were recorded in several locations. The setup continues to favor clusters of thunderstorms moving through the region almost continuously through the weekend. Another front will move in toward the middle of next week and may return to the active pattern similar to this week. These chances for rain will not hit all locations, and spots across Missouri and southern Illinois are likely to remain hotter and drier through next week, which could cause stress to crops. Temperatures will be more mild across the north, but could see some warmth before next week's front settles in as well. Severe weather will continue to be watched, as wind and hail damage at this stage of development would be catastrophic. Closer to home in Fort Dodge, it is mostly cloudy, lightly breezy, and 73 degrees.
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1: Thank heaven she's not the cheating kind. A big hit for Brooks and Dunn. AM 540. KWMT. I think you could Texas two-step to that, couldn't you? For sure. Hey, we've got a Fox Business report coming up in this break. And then Down in Flames from Blackhawk. Stay right there.
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10: Stocks are trading higher at the open this morning. That comes after the release of the Consumer Price Index for July. It came in with very few surprises. Prices rising just 0.1% last month as forecast, while the 12-month headline inflation rate eased to 3.4%, down from 3.5%, also as expected. CPI is considered a key inflation data point used by the Fed for interest rate decisions. Shares of CoreWeave are a mover this morning, up 21% after the AI infrastructure provider reported results topping Wall Street expectations. And Home Depot CEO Ted Decker is taking a temporary medical leave of absence. He's expected to miss a few months. Again, stocks trading higher on Wall Street this morning. That's your Fox Business Report. I'm Frank Lanza, invested in you.
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Paul Jackson, glad to be with you on a Wednesday morning. And looky here, baby's got a new baby.

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0: couple of legends back to back. You just heard Conway Twitty next in line, and before that, Leanne Rimes on the Side of Angels. So I just found out this morning that Friday's Rod Stewart concert is being canceled at the Iowa State Fair. Did a little research on that. HelloMagazine.com says he had heart surgery recently, and he's been struggling with an upper respiratory ailment, laryngitis, and fatigue. Go figure. 81 years old. Come on. So if you got tickets for the Rod Stewart concert, you paid cash for them, and the Iowa State Fair ticket office visit is in your future if you bought tickets with eTix, the official vendor for the Iowa State Fair, it'll all happen automatically. And of course, we hope that Rod Stewart recovers quickly. True Country, AM 540, KWMT. We're going two doors down after the Ag Report.
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8: Bringing clusters of thunderstorms in portions of Nebraska, Iowa, and from Indiana to Kentucky and western Ohio. Good morning. 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I'm Susan Littlefield. As we take a look at the ag weather, first off to the northern plains, where many chances of clusters of showers and thunderstorms are possible throughout this next week. But models are likely doing a poor job of capturing the actual rain potential. Regardless, the rain that does fall should aid in some easement of stress that's been expanding over the last month. However, storms could be scattered and miss some key areas and will need to be watched. Central southern plains are looking for temperatures to remain hot for most of the area this week, though the front that is waffling around Nebraska and nearby areas may bring some milder temperatures. The heat will aid in the thunderstorm development, especially in the system that's riding along the front that Thursday and going through Friday and Saturday. Scattered showers are likely to ease stress and build some soil moisture where they hit, primarily, though, across the north. Areas of the Midwest are seeing showers today, bring it with it some wind gusts of over 80 miles per hour. The setup continues to favor clusters of thunderstorms moving through the region almost continuously through the weekend. And another front will move in toward the middle of next week and may return to an active pattern similar to what we saw this week. Brazil had several fronts waffling through southern Brazil that'll continue to produce rainfall this week and next, overall favorable for vegetative winter wheat. 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
10: September corn up 8 3/4, 445.5. December 469, up 8.5. September beans 1157.5, up 6. And November up 5 3/4, 1174.5. August live cattle 231.47, down 127. October down 190, 224.42. August feeders 347.70, down 247. September 341.12, down 412. August lean hogs 95.75, down 12. This is the American Ag Network.
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AM 540 KWMT. How about the old flame, Alabama? They're coming to the Iowa State Fair. Check it out.

Go ahead, say it again. That is music from Don Williams, True Country, AM 540 KWMT. Paul Jackson with you during the 11 o'clock hour. Fox News is next, and then the latest ag information. Nobody likes a sad song. Here's Ronnie Millsap.

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1: I think we will keep it on Lisa Brady, Fox News. That's part of President Trump's latest message about the Strait of Hormuz, posting that the U.S. has total control, and again, calling a U.S. blockade of Iranian ports a wall of steel, despite Iran's defiance, claiming it controls the key waterway.
2: Indirect negotiations with Iran continue aimed at reopening the Strait of Hormuz, but reports indicate very little progress, despite efforts from both Qatar and Pakistan. We do know the head of Iran's Supreme National Security Council said Tuesday the strait would not reopen until the United States meets all Iranian conditions. This includes unfreezing assets, giving compensation, and ending the war.
1: Fox's Trey Yingst in Tel Aviv. The U.S. military firing on a ship in the Gulf of Oman for trying to evade the blockade yesterday. Meantime, Iran-backed Houthi rebels have launched deadly attacks on ships in a different strait. Mixed primary results for the president. In South Carolina, Republican Senator Darlene Graham advancing in a race for the GOP nomination to succeed her late brother, Lindsey.
3: Darlene Graham was appointed to serve out the rest of his term and has since won the endorsement of President Trump for a full term.
4: You know, Lindsey loves his sister. More than anything else, he would tell me about his sister, that she's just outstanding.
3: Darlene Graham will now face Congressman Ralph Norman in a Republican runoff later this month. In Minnesota, Trump-endorsed Mike Lindell fell short in the state's Republican primary for governor, losing to the state's Speaker of the House.
1: Fox's Jared Halpern at the White House. Also a mixed night for progressive Democrats, with Minnesota's Lieutenant Governor Peggy Flanagan winning the Senate primary to face Republican Michelle Tafoya in the fall. But in Wisconsin, Democratic Socialist Francesca Hong was edged out in the governor's race by County Executive David Crowley. A big deal in basketball, the L.A. Lakers reportedly being sold to businessmen Josh Kushner and Bob Iger for more than $12 billion pending final approvals. 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
1: A new tropical storm just born in the Atlantic. Cristobal, forming far from land, though, well west of the Azores, and forecast to dissipate tomorrow. In the Pacific, forecasters are now monitoring a potential tropical cyclone that is expected to strengthen before nearing the Hawaiian Islands by late Friday. A deadly shooting at a home in Florida as a sheriff's deputy was responding to calls of a domestic disturbance.
8: A 22-year-old woman was shot to death outside a home in Jacksonville, Florida by a sheriff's deputy responding to calls of a fight between a man and a woman said to be boyfriend and girlfriend. The deputies first encountered the man outside, who told them the woman was inside and armed with a knife. She left the home advancing towards the deputies, refusing to drop the knife when commanded. That's when they shot her. The deceased woman's name is being withheld, but she was charged back in April with battering her boyfriend. In Miami, Evan Brown, Fox News.
1: The trial begins for a man accused of live streaming himself touching women's hair on public transportation in Washington, D.C.
9: Brian Bettencourt has been in jail since April after he recorded himself touching a woman's hair on the metro. Today, in a non-jury trial, a judge is considering whether he's guilty of simple assault. There's a separate case, though, against him. After he was arrested in March on the hair-touching case, he was let out with a GPS monitor and went on to stalk a woman. He live-streamed an effort to find her once outside the Supreme Court building. Betancourt is also a pardoned January 6th defendant.
1: Fox's Jessica Rosenthal. The World Health Organization just announcing the ongoing Ebola outbreak in Congo is on track to eclipse the deadliest Ebola outbreak ever, which killed more than 11,000 people a decade ago. The outbreak in eastern Congo, already considered the fastest in history, it's killed more than 2,000 people. Inflation cooling a bit in the latest snapshot for July, and stocks are rising. The Dow's up 46 points. I'm Lisa Brady, Fox News.
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11: It's time to take a look at those markets again. Over on the Chicago Board of Trade, September corn is up 8.5 at 445 and a quarter. December up 8.75 at 469 and a quarter. March up 8.75 at 484 and three quarters. August soybeans are up 11 at 1158 and a half. September up 8 at 1159 and a half. November up 8.25 at 1177. September wheat is up 21 and a half at 651 and a half. March up 18 and a quarter at 683 and three quarters. Now over on the mercantile, August live cattle down 180 at 230.95. October down 235 at 223.97. December down 262 at 223.07. August feeders down 282 at 347.35. September down 492 at 340.32. August lean hogs are down 25 at 95.62. October up 42 at 83.75. December up 65 at 74.77. And now taking a look at the ag weather outlook for the Midwest. Severe storms and heavy rain moved through on Tuesday, which may be labeled as a derecho across eastern Iowa, northern Illinois, and northern Indiana, where wind gusts of over 80 miles per hour were recorded in several locations. The setup continues to favor clusters of thunderstorms moving through the region almost continuously through the weekend. Another front will move in towards the middle of next week and may return to the active pattern similar to this week. These chances for rain will not hit all locations, and spots across Missouri and southern Illinois are likely to remain hotter and drier through next week, which could cause stress to crops. Temperatures will be more mild across the north, but could see some warmth before next week's front settles in as well. Severe weather will continue to be watched, as wind or hail damage at this stage of development would be catastrophic. Closer to home in Fort Dodge, it's currently partly cloudy, lightly breezy, and 73 degrees. Keeping an eye on the ag news, markets, and weather so you don't have to, I'm Helena McNamee, KWMT.
12: I'm Joe Jaden with the Connoisseur Media Sports Update. High school sports got underway yesterday. Dodger girls tennis lose at Des Moines Roosevelt 10-1. The lone point occurred courtesy of number 3 doubles Tegan Lotz and Brooklyn Calupec. The St. Edmund girls tennis team defeated Iowa Falls Alden at home 5-4. Winners in singles Chloe Palmer, Abby Huss, Sophia Schlenz, and Olivia Andrew. Schlenz and Andrew also win their doubles match. The Gales 1-0 to start the season. Here's head coach Sean Neverman.
13: After only a week of practice, it was good to see the girls get out on the court against other players, but we obviously see we're not just going to roll through all the competition this year like we have in years past, so they got a lot of stuff to work on, but at least we know what we need to work on now, so heading into practice tomorrow and work on what we can and get better and see where we can go.
12: St. Edmund Volleyball's in training camp as they get ready for the 2026 season under head coach Lindsey Heffernan. Last year, the team went 10-22. St. Edmund returns varsity experience in Chloe Palmer, Eden Horn, Abby Huss, and Ella Vondi. St. Edmund opens on Thursday, August 27th at home against Eagle Grove. Head coach Lindsey Heffernan talked about the upcoming season.
14: We're getting a ton of reps in practice right now this week. We're hitting hard just on what our serve, receive, and defense looks like, making sure that we can get a pass up to create some offense. And next week we'll dive a little bit more into some more offensive plays.

0: 5th against Northern Illinois at home at 3:15. Iowa Cubs baseball double up St. Paul 6-3 at the Minor League Baseball Field of Dreams game at Dyersville last night. The Cubs are now 46-66 and will host St. Paul back in Des Moines tonight at 6:35. Caitlin Clark and the Indiana Fever defeat the New York Liberty last night 106-92. Clark 22 points, 10 assists, 4 rebounds in the win. The Fever are now 21-12 on the season. And I'm Joe Jaden with the Connoisseur Media Sports Update.
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So what else is new? 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

0: 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Wade Haynes from True Country AM 540 KWMT. 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

0: 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A little yodeling there with George Morgan, Please Don't Let Me Love You. And of course, before that, Joe Stampley and All Those Things. 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

title, different song, makes me think of Patsy Cline, but that is Emmylou Harris with Sweet Dreams of You. AM 540 KWMT Power Lunch and all the market quotes and news and weather and information that you need to know is coming up next after Simple Man from the Charlie Daniels Band.

0: southwest of Cleveland Tuesday as inmates were going from one building to another, prompting a multi-agency rescue response. 16 people transported to an outside hospital, where we're told 7 remain, 1 in serious condition, the others stable, no deaths. The odds of being struck by lightning, about 1 in a million. The odds of multiple people getting struck by lightning at the same time, so rare that there are no stats on that. Jeff Manasso, Fox News.
1: Stocks are higher for now. The Dow's up 20 points. The S&P getting close to record territory, up 25. The NASDAQ, the biggest gainer, it's up 181. I'm Lisa Brady. This is Fox News.
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3: It's time to take a look at those markets again. Over on the Chicago Board of Trade, September corn is up 14 and 3 quarters at 451 and a half. December up 14 and 3 quarters at 475 and a quarter. March up 15 at 491. August soybeans up 11 and a half at 1159. September up 7 and a half at 1159. November up 7 and 3 quarters at 1176 and a half. September wheat up 19 and a half at 649 and 3 quarters. March up 16 at 681 and a half. Over on that mercantile, August live cattle down $2 at $230.75, October down $2.30 at $224.02, December down $2.70 at $223. August feeders down $3.60 at $346.57, September down $5.50 at $339.75. August lean hogs are down $22 at $95.65, October up $72 at $84.05, and December up $95 at $75.07. Now taking a look over at the ag weather outlook for the Midwest. Severe storms and heavy rain moved through on Tuesday, which may be labeled as a derecho across eastern Iowa, northern Illinois, and northern Indiana, where wind gusts of over 80 miles per hour were recorded in several locations. The setup continues to favor clusters of thunderstorms moving through the region almost continuously through the weekend. Another front will move in towards the middle of next week and may return to the active pattern similar to this week. These chances for rain will not hit all locations, and spots of Missouri and southern Illinois are likely to remain hotter and drier through next week, which could cause stress to the crops. Temperatures will be more mild across the north, but could see some warmth before next week's front settles in. Closer to home in Fort Dodge, it's sunny, lightly breezy, and 77 degrees. Keeping an eye on the ag news, markets, and weather so you don't have to, I'm Helena McNamee, KWMT.
4: Prices for yield and harvested area in the August WASDE report. You're listening to the American Ag Network of Jesse Allen with this market update. Arlen Suderman with StoneX joins us for a recap of the August WASDE report from USDA. Arlen, we saw corded soybean yields come down. Harvested area for both was about 1 million acres higher for each. Your reaction to the top line numbers in the August WASDE?
5: Yeah, I think what was ironic was a 1.4 million acre increase in planted area for both. Most of that went on through with soybeans, since the most soybean planted acres get harvested. About 1.2 million acres of that goes through the harvested acreage for corn. Of course, those are estimates now, since we've just started harvest way down in the south now thus far. So that added a lot of area, but yields coming in below expectations. Corn at 180.7. The average trade guess was 182.4. The lowest trade guess was 180.5. So it's very near that lowest estimate. Soybeans at 52.7 bushels per acre. The average trade guess at 52.9. So a little bit below there. But then when you look at how it travels through to the end, to the bottom line, corn ending stocks dropping to a snug 1.653, soybeans staying snug at 320 million bushels. That's what the market's reacting to in addition to the Ukraine news.
4: Yeah, seeing that geopolitical tension and war tension fueling the markets early in the trade. Another interesting nugget I wanted to ask you about, USDA, NASS, coming out with a statement a few hours ahead of the release of the WASDE report. They changed up some of the methodology. Talk about that a little bit.
5: Yeah, USDA, NASS is certainly

0: see what certified acreage was, RMA yield reporting data, and then to confirm that with objective yield measurements from the field. A few years ago, they dropped that objective field survey data from the August report, saying the crops just simply weren't mature enough in early August to do that, waiting until September. But apparently they brought it back and let us know at the last minute.
1: All right, Arlen Suderman from StoneX on the American Ag Network.
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4: And it's time for your Connoisseur Media Ag Update. This week for our weekly check-in with the Iowa State University Extension and Outreach, Paul Martin is joining us. So thanks so much for talking with us today, Paul.
5: Pleasure's all mine.
4: So we got a lot to talk about. Up first, we're going to talk about that you guys have a couple events that are coming up here really soon. I know you guys have been really focusing on the rent and leasing programs that you guys have, and there's only a few more weeks left for those. How many more of those do you have, and why are they so important right now?
5: How many more do I have personally? I have five more. If you go to type in any search engine, ISU Extension and Outreach, farmland leasing agreements, farmland leasing arrangements, you're probably going to see a whole list of things going on. If you go to a farmland lease meeting, please make sure that the county or the region or the organizer coordinator that you choose to work with, make sure you call in advance. Don't let it be a surprise that you show up, communicate with those people, and go with an open mind and listen to what we have to say about communication and transparency and those things.
4: And can you remind our listeners again when the deadline is to kind of edit and finalize those lease agreements for the year?
5: Code of Iowa states that lease termination is September 1. And there's probably not enough time to talk about it this morning, but there are three valid and legal ways in which to present lease termination in the state of Iowa. So make sure you follow all the rules and regulations related to that. Termination conjures up negative terminology in a lot of people's minds, but I don't know what else you would call it. It doesn't mean that the relationship between the parties involved actually becomes terminated. Certainly, the paperwork that describes the existing lease or rent terminates, but that doesn't mean that the relationship has to. So it's a scary word, but what else would you use?
4: And I know that you guys also have a couple more events coming up that are really interesting. I know on August 24th, you guys have the SMART program, which will be in Ames at the Digital Ag Center. Can you tell our listeners a little bit about that?
5: We're going to line up a whole bunch of stakeholders, production, retail, folks in all kinds of walks of life from an agricultural perspective, and help them understand how critical it is that if an infrastructure related to their normal business and their normal scope of activities could suffer and be a detriment to not only their business, but their livelihood. So come one, come all, make your reservations right now to attend the Digital Farming Systems and Crisis Management Workshop in Ames on August 24th. It's going to be at the Digital Ag Center, south of campus, south of town. Easy to get to, a couple of roundabouts to have some fun at. And I know that the folks there are going to give some tours, and should be a fun day and a meaningful experience to set your business up and come up with some standard operating procedures and think outside the box with others about coming up with a plan of what to do should, you know, a potential business ending disaster occur. And when I say disaster, I'm not necessarily talking about weather related events. It could be a data center going down somewhere or whatever the case may be.

0: And then I know that you guys also have the Ag Leadership Conference that's going to be December 2nd through the 3rd. The last time you and I talked, they were looking for people to do speaking there. Are you guys still looking for speakers for that?
1: Well, if somebody has really interesting things to say, we're always looking for speakers, that's for sure. But the best way to find out would be to contact Madeline Schultz, and she's kind of the head of the ALC, I call it for short, and Lisa Scarborough is also there as a program specialist. And so if you have ever participated in a program where those two are involved, you know how serious they are about helping Iowans with situations of all shapes and sizes. So yeah, contact either one of those two, and it should be a great time. We need 200 people there at the Gateway Hotel during those 2 days in December. Campus tours, roundtable discussions, networking activities galore. The theme is all about community.
0: And then I know it's a little ways away still, but it's going to be coming up soon. Also, the Farm Progress Show, that's going to be in Boone. You guys have a presence there. You guys have a tent. So tell us a little bit about that.
1: I've seen pictures of the tent. It's not as big as a P.T. Barnum and Bailey tent, but nevertheless, the theme that Iowa State Extension and Outreach in particular is taking to the Farm Progress Show for that tent this year is highlighting technology and what the university does as far as research and development to benefit farmers and agriculture in general. So whether it be drones, precision ag, See and Spray, weed control, robots, you name it, that will be the theme. And I know that Madeline Westenberg has probably some weather-related fun things to do, so that should be a good time as well. Farm Progress Show is a huge gathering, and what a beneficial place to showcase your efforts in research and development.
0: I'm definitely looking forward to visiting you guys when we are at that show, so that'll be definitely a lot of fun. Thank you so much for taking the time to talk with me today, Paul. I appreciate it.
1: You bet, and I'll let you buy me lunch at the Farm Progress Show.
0: Hey, I guess we got to. I mean, we talk this much, don't we? Well, thanks so much for talking with me today. Again, that was Paul Martin, a farm management specialist with the Iowa State University Extension and Outreach Team. And with this Connoisseur Media Ag Update, I'm Helena McNamee.
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3: Michael Miller of Davenport won big in the $20 Monopoly Doubler Scratch Game. 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
4: He used those winnings to buy his Monopoly ticket and pulled out his cell phone to check it with the Iowa Lottery mobile app.
5: I just scratched the bottom code, the scan code, and scanned it, and it said $250,000. 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Yeah, I was very, very excited.
3: Congratulations to Michael and all of our winners. The Iowa Lottery. 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
5: 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I'm Roger McOwen. 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
5: In a recent tax court case, the taxpayer argued that money received from his corporation was simply repayment of loans he had previously made to the business. 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The tax court found that the corporation had simply been paying the shareholders' personal expenses. 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The court also prevented the taxpayer from changing the tax treatment in later years after earlier returns could no longer be audited. 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
14: Inflation pulling back in July. The Consumer Price Index showing prices increased by just 0.1% last month. Tomorrow, we'll get the Producer Price Index report. We've got a mixed bag on Wall Street today. Right now, the Dow is down, while the NASDAQ and the S&P 500 are up. Drug maker Eli Lilly filing 6 new lawsuits against U.S. entities it alleges are selling a version of its investigational GLP-1 weight loss drug on the black market. That drug, retatrutide, is still in trials and has not yet been approved by the Food and Drug Administration. And we'll get earnings after the bell today from networking equipment giant and Dow member Cisco Systems, along with ticket marketplace StubHub and commercial spaceflight company Virgin Galactic. That's your Fox Business Report. I'm Frank Lanza, invested in you.
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6: 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I'm Mark Oppold.
16: 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I'm your host, Jesse Allen. Well, at the end of July, our own Susan Littlefield spent time in Johnston, Iowa for the Pioneer Corteva media event, learning more about a brand new herbicide coming to market for soybean farmers, along with discussing weed resistance and more. Here is her conversations with Ron Geis from Corteva Pioneer here on American Ag Today.
17: Announced on Thursday during the Forward in the Field media event, Corteva is bringing Enclosa herbicide to soybean farmers. We're talking with Ron Geis, technical field agronomist with Corteva, as we learn more about this soybean herbicide.
18: So Enclosa has two active ingredients. One is acetichlor, and that acetichlor is encapsulated. All right, that helps it drive to soil to give the residual control. The acetichlor is not going to kill a weed that's up. Anyway, it's got to basically enter that weed seed as it germinates. So that part's, you know, still in the formulation of Enclosa. But the second is chloranselin. We marketed that by itself under the name of First Rate. It's been, chloranselin's been part of Sonic. But what the chloranselin brings to the market is large-seeded broadleaf weeds and foliar control of those large-seeded broadleaf weeds. Large-seeded weeds would be things like velvet leaf, cocklebur, sunflower, giant ragweed, mare's tail for you no-tillers. So having that element included in as one ingredient or one product of Enclosa, it kind of closes that gap that we had with just a straight Enversa that didn't have any activity on the weeds that were up, and these no-till farmers that have weeds that are up at application time, we can add another element that's

0: going to give them, you know, some real value for just a skosh more expensive than what it was without that enclosed apart.
1: Available now?
0: It will be available for the 2027 season, and it is fully federally labeled. It is labeled in the state of Nebraska, and I think every state that touches Nebraska. So, you know, broad availability. We'll be discussing it with the trade after today. All right, Susan, you're the first to know. You are the first to know in this environment today, but we'll get ag retail and the crop consultants informed on the new Enclosa, and by prepay time, the industry should know what Enclosa can do, and farmers can judge how that will help their operation.
1: So what excites you, Ron, about Enclosa?
0: Well, Enclosa just brings a spectrum that we've been lacking, and the other thing that excites me, when I think about our pre-emerge soybean herbicides that we've been using, and they're some great products, they have a cutoff. You know, when that soybean starts to crack, you cannot spray those products. Well, if Enclosa is a part of my plan, and I was planning to use that as a pre-emerge, and soybeans start to crack, I can still use Enclosa. I don't have to go back to my dealer and change products out and, you know, totally switch plans. I can still use the Enclosa. I might need to, if weeds are starting to come, I might need to add some Enlist with it, you know, and maybe some glyphosate or glufosinate to kill off what's there. But I don't have to make a full-scale change just because the crop has emerged before I was able to get the application applied. If you do want more information, right now, see our website, and soon talk to our retail network about that.
1: What are we doing in our fields to continue to see more and more weed resistance?
0: It isn't so much using one product as it is using one product exclusively. So what we need to do, Susan, is use multiple modes just to keep the weeds off balance, or the insects off balance, or the diseases off balance. And if we select one product and that's the only product that we use, or even, you know, even two, that's not keeping things off balance. Eventually, Mother Nature wins. They figure out a way to get around that, and we just kind of breed our way into a problem. And that's why multiple applications, multiple modes of action are the answer to forestalling weed resistance problems as we as an industry eventually, ultimately, bring new products and new families on to throw yet another curve, hopefully before the plants have adopted to the curveball that we're trying to throw them at them today.
1: What type of curveballs then are we seeing in this year's growing conditions?
0: Well, the curveballs that we get every year, could get every year, is just the weather conditions. So, you know, you operate in Nebraska, hot and dry. Well, when we have dry conditions, foliar herbicides don't work as well, so you end up with some survivors. Now, that survivor's gotten a dose of product, maybe not quite enough to kill it off. Now, all of a sudden, the next time it gets that same amount taken in, it can withstand it a little bit more, give ourselves another dry year, which you're apt to have in eastern Nebraska, and here we go again, repeating that cycle, and next thing we know, we have plants that have adopted to the rates that we throw at them, and in some cases, the rate we throw at them, maybe the maximum labeled rates, we can't really do any more than what we are doing. And there we end up with problems controlling those weeds in the future.
1: Water hemp was one of them.
0: Water hemp just proved it. Palmer amaranth, as you get a little bit west of where you're located. But, you know, weed resistance has been an issue, gosh, back in the 80s even, that we saw some resistance to things like atrazine. Kochia was resistant to atrazine and some of the other families. So it's not a new thing. We've just managed it, I'm going to say, pretty well until we got into this constant glyphosate, you know, Roundup cycle, and abandon the things that had been working, you know, such as multiple modes. But frankly, Susan, such as things like tillage, cultivating, and gee, I don't see kids growing up walking soybeans like I did when I was your age. So those things have, you know, they're no longer part of the farming operation. I'm not saying they all have to come back. But what we're doing is not throwing the weeds off balance unless we can come up with new modes of action. And that's, you know, we're busy as a company and as an industry trying to come up with those, but they just don't fall out of the sky every year. $300 million to bring something to market, it better be a big enough thing that we can afford to continue the research to find the new answers so that we can have the new solutions going down the road.
1: My conversation with Ron Geitz, technical field agronomist with Corteva in Iowa. I'm Susan Littlefield reporting.
2: Yeah, thank you, Susan. We'll share one more conversation from her time at the Corteva Pioneer Media event in Johnston, Iowa, coming up on tomorrow's episode of American Ag Today. One final news note before we close out the show. The National Cattlemen's Beef Association, Public Lands Council, and Wisconsin Cattlemen's Association are urging the Senate to pass legislation returning gray wolf management to individual states. The bill would reinstate a 2020 rule removing gray wolves in the lower 48 states from the Endangered Species Act and follows House approval of similar legislation last year. Senator Ron Johnson of Wisconsin recently sought unanimous Senate approval, but the effort was blocked. NCBA Vice President Sky Krebs saying, quote, gray wolves are no longer hovering on the brink of extinction and represent a successful recovery, end quote. Supporters argue wolf populations have recovered and say state wildlife agencies are best equipped to balance conservation with protecting livestock and rural communities. The group say restoring state management would give ranchers additional tools to address livestock losses while maintaining healthy wolf populations. That is going to do it for this episode of American Ag Today. Thanks so much for joining us. I'm your host, Jesse Allen, wishing you a great rest of your day. Health into sale day value. You're listening to the American Ag Network of Jesse Allen with news of agriculture. Calves in today's market are bringing strong prices, but what you put into them only pays off if buyers recognize it. With calves representing a high-value investment, new auction data shows buyers are willing to pay more when calves have a clear health history. Dr. Chris Thompson, a beef technical services veterinarian with Merck Animal Health, talks about what management programs and health protocols drive added value and how producers can better position their calves to capture it.
3: Superior Livestock Auction, Kansas State University, and Merck Animal Health work together to evaluate auction data to find out what management decisions, programs, and health protocols are the big drivers when it comes to the price paid by buyers. The 2025 data set includes information for more than 860,000 calves.
2: And he talked about some of the biggest takeaways.
3: One of the biggest takeaways is the value a preconditioning program can add. These programs involve a series of vaccinations and management practices such as weaning, deworming, and transitioning calves to dry feed. Just as importantly, they create a clear documented health story that signals to buyers those calves are ready for the next phase of production. The data showed following a VAC 45 program can add more than $51 per head to your calves at the sale.
2: One more in a minute on the American Ag Network.
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2: Continuing our story, Dr. Thompson says producers can make sure their efforts are recognized at auction.
3: I think one of the biggest things a producer can do is to work with their local veterinarian and develop a program that works for them in the area that they live in. We at Merck Animal Health offer our PrimeVac program, and that involves the respiratory protection of our Bovillus Vista vaccines and the clostridial coverage of our Vision vaccines. That can be tailored to each individual operation. You know, we can do things like internal parasite control. We can add implants in. And the nice thing is, at the end of the day, the producer ends up with a certificate that can be signed by the veterinarian showing exactly what they've done.
2: And there are other key findings from the collaboration.
3: You know, some of the other things that we found that do add value when we're selling calves include selling pulled calves, you know, whether they're naturally pulled or we dehorn at a young age. That medium to large frame size tends to have a higher sale price. Uniform lots play a big role. You know, people want to buy cattle that are fairly even across the board, and that adds a decent premium. And using progressive genetics as well is another thing that can add value. There's other marketing and nutrition programs that can also add value, but every producer's got to run the numbers and see if those programs are going to work for them and make sure that their return on investment is there.
2: Once again, Dr. Chris Thompson with Merck Animal Health. To find out more details about the Superior Livestock Auction data set, visit primevac.com. 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That's a look at news of agriculture here on the American Ag Network. I'm Jesse Allen reporting.
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One more ag report for you from the American Ag Network after Freddie Fender. Paul Jackson, glad to be hanging with you on a Wednesday.

0: soybeans holding on to the green while it is lower for the livestock. You're listening to the American Ag Network. Good afternoon. I'm Susan Littlefield. USDA pegged this year's corn crop at 16.013 billion bushels with a lower than expected yield of 180.7 bushels per acre. That combined with a 1.4 million acre increase in area planted. Soybean production is pegged at 4.519 billion bushels on a yield of 52.7. That's slightly below expectations. And that's combined with a 1.4 billion acre increase in area as well. Arlen Suderman over at StoneX said demand rose for the occasion as well, the USDA increasing both old and new crop corn exports by 75 million bushels each, while increasing soybean crush for the coming year by another 30 million bushels as well. As such, new crop corn stocks now start to look a snug 1.653 billion bushels. 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
0: September corn 16 and a half higher on the day, 453 and a quarter. December 476 and three quarters, up 16 and a quarter. September soybeans 1160 and a half, up 9, and November 1178 and a quarter, up 9 and a half. Soybean meal September 30770, up 270. Oil September 6881, up 24. Chicago wheat September 651 and a quarter, up 21. Kansas City September 724 and a half, up 25 and a quarter, as Minneapolis has September 672, up 13. August live cattle 230.75 down 2. October down 242, 223.90. The August feeders 346.32 down 385. September 339.60 down 565. August lean hogs 95.62 down 25, October 83.97 up 65. Class 3 milk August 16.61 down 1. 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

She's a super kind of woman. Freddie Hart, True Country AM 540 KWMT, where you hear the legends of country music. Paul Jackson with you, kicking off the 1 o'clock hour on a Tuesday. I've been around long enough to know. Here's John Schneider.

0: On arrival, officers located a deceased male, female, and juvenile victim.
1: Hopkins Police Chief Brent Johnson.
0: There were other children present within the daycare, and we were able to get them out of the daycare and reunify them with their parents.
1: We're told none of the daycare children were injured, that all of the deceased lived in the home and were related.
2: Fox's Jeff Manasso. Police say another parent witnessed the attack while dropping off a child and called police. The man accused of killing Charlie Kirk has not entered a plea, but his defense lawyers now say the intended target was hit during the shooting and that others were not endangered as part of their argument in a new filing that Tyler Robinson should not be eligible for the death penalty if convicted. 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
2: Another state is working on possible restrictions for cameras that automatically read license plates.
6: Many Pennsylvanians say they're worried about the use of flock cameras. That's the name given to the cameras you may see on street corners or over intersections that snap photos of license plates. People in the state say they're concerned that beyond enforcement, those cameras may be used with AI technology for surveillance. While a bill goes through the state Senate to make it easier for towns to deploy the cameras, a bipartisan state House bill is being submitted to limit how the cameras can be used. State Representative Nate Davidson is the bill sponsor. He said there should be statewide guardrails on who can access the images and how they can be used. Grinnell Scott, Fox News.
2: Flock Safety is one of the companies that makes those cameras. A growing number of cities and states across the country have been pausing their use over privacy concerns. The current Ebola outbreak is now said to be on track to become the deadliest in history.
7: An outbreak of Ebola in West Africa around a decade ago killed more than 11,000 people. The one spreading right now in the Democratic Republic of Congo is likely to claim even more lives than that. That's according to the head of the World Health Organization, Tedros Adhanom Ghebreyesus. Unlike other outbreaks, this one, the fastest growing in history, is caused by the rare Bundibugyo strain of the virus. It has no approved vaccines or treatments. Most new cases and deaths are being reported in communities far outside the reach of health workers. Jonathan Savage, Fox News.
2: Something rare is happening in Europe right now. The first total solar eclipse in more than a century for parts of Spain and Portugal. Millions crowding cities and towns to watch. Weather permitting, a sliver of Greenland and Iceland may witness it as well before the total eclipse ends over the Mediterranean. On Wall Street, stocks are higher. The Dow's up 14. I'm Lisa Brady, Fox News.
8: It's time to take a look at those markets again. Over on the Chicago Board of Trade, September corn is up 19.5 at 456. December up 19.25 at 479.75. March up 19.25 at 495.25. August soybeans are up 11.5 at 1159. September up 13.5 at 1165. November up 14.25 at 1183. September wheat is up 24.5 at 654.75. March up 21.5 at 687. Over on the mercantile, August live cattle down 225 at 230.50. October down 267 at 223.65. December down 310 at 222.60. August feeders down 392 at 346.25. September down 612 at 339.12. August lean hogs are down 27 at 95.60. October up 30 at 83.62. December up 57 at 74.70. And now taking a look over at the ag weather outlook.

0: For the Midwest, severe storms and heavy rain moved through on Tuesday, which may be labeled as a derecho across eastern Iowa, northern Illinois, and northern Indiana, where wind gusts of over 80 miles per hour were recorded in several locations. The setup continues to favor clusters of thunderstorms moving through the region almost continuously through the weekend. Another front will move in toward the middle of next week and may return to the active pattern similar to this week. These chances for rain will not hit all locations, and spots across Missouri and southern Illinois are likely to remain hotter and drier through next week, which could cause stress to the crops. Temperatures will be more mild across the north, but could see some warmth before next week's front settles in. Severe weather will continue to be watched, as wind or hail damage at this stage of development would be catastrophic. Closer to home in Fort Dodge, it is currently sunny, lightly breezy, and 84 degrees.
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We started off that set with Kenny Chesney, No Shirt, No Shoes, No Problems, AM 540 KWMT. And then, of course, Alabama. If you're going to play in Texas, you got to have a fiddle in the band. And I think that would apply if you're going to play at the Iowa State Fair, which they are with Exile on Friday the 21st. And I'm thinking that Jeff Jones is probably giving some tickets away to this concert. Be sure you're listening to Jeff Jones mornings from 6 until 10 at True Country, AM 540 KWN.

0: Today, comparing farmland lease options. You're listening to the American Ag Network. I'm Susan Littlefield with the news of agriculture. Farmland owners and operators face a choice of lease options. Which one pays more? The agricultural economist at Purdue University looked into that question and found that over the past 20 years, no single lease type consistently outperformed the other. Michael Langemeyer is director of Purdue Center for Commercial Agriculture and found that depending on when you were in such a lease, returns could differ by more than $100 per acre in a given year. The real question is, which lease matches your risk tolerance?
1: Leasing land is one of the most important financial decisions in U.S. agriculture, and for most operations, it directly affects cash flow stability, exposure to price swings, and long-term profitability per acre. In many cases, the lease structure matters just as much as yield or input decisions, which is why understanding long-run performance differences between lease types is so important. Today, we're breaking down long-run net returns from three common lease arrangements: crop share, fixed cash rent, and flexible cash rent, and what they mean for landowners and operators in today's environment.
0: Fixed cash rents tend to be the most stable.
1: Fixed cash rent provided the most stability, while crop share and flexible cash rent were far more volatile, rising faster in strong markets, but also falling more sharply in years with weaker prices. That distinction is critical because it shows there is no single best lease in all environments, only trade-offs between stability and upside.
0: And he talks more about crop share lease options.
1: The crop share lease highlights this trade-off clearly. From 2013 to 2019, crop share returns were on average about $70 per acre lower than fixed cash rent. But from 2020 to 2022, that relationship flipped, with crop share returns reaching as much as $74 per acre higher than fixed cash rent.
0: More news after this on the American Ag Network.
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3: 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I'm Jesse Allen reporting.
0: Thanks, Jesse. 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

0: Country, AM 540 KWMT with Paul Jackson on a Wednesday afternoon. You hear the legends of country music here. Hank Snow, I Don't Hurt Anymore.
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5: Cattle market has dipped on the day, but a rally with some tech support for the hogs. You're listening to the American Ag Network. I'm Susan Littlefield. The WASDE report shared a mostly bearish outlook for cattle and beef markets. Beef production for 26 was decreased by 321 million pounds as fed cattle slaughter speeds are lower than they say anticipated. And the market isn't seeing as many cow slaughter either. The quarterly steer price projections for 26-27 were disheartening compared to last month's estimate, as steers in the third quarter are expected to average 242, and the fourth quarter of 26 expected to average 245. We are looking at the box beef numbers on the day, higher, choice up 247 and selects up 40. As for the pork on the WASDE report, it says the market for 26 production was lowered by 79 million pounds as slaughter speeds are lower. This is the American Ag Network.
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5: September corn 16 and a half higher on the day, 453 and a quarter. December 476 and three quarters, up 16 and a quarter. September soybeans 1160 and a half, up 9, and November 1178 and a quarter, up 9 and a half. Soybean meal September 307.70, up 270. Oil September 68.81, up 24. Chicago wheat September 651 and a quarter, up 21. Kansas City September 724 and a half, up 25 and a quarter, as Minneapolis has September 672, up 13. August live cattle 230.75, down 2. October down 242, 223.90. The August feeders 346.32, down 385. September 339.60, down 565. August lean hogs 95.62, down 25. October 83.97, up 65. Class 3 milk August 16.61, down 1. 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

That was a number one country song from Dan Seals and Marie Osmond, and Meet Me in Montana. First time for everything, Little Texas before that. And here we go. We go on with George Strait.

0: How about that for a couple of legends back to back on True Country, AM 540 KWMT. Willie Nelson there, Blue Eyes Crying in the Rain, Go On from George Strait. And the show will go on with your country music DJ Hall of Famer, Dale Eicher, starting at 2 o'clock this afternoon.
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17: Cattle market has dipped on the day, but a rally with some tech support for the hogs. You're listening to the American Ag Network. I'm Susan Littlefield. The WASDE report shared a mostly bearish outlook for cattle and beef markets. Beef production for 26 was decreased by 321 million pounds as fed cattle slaughter speeds are lower than they say anticipated. And the market isn't seeing as many cow slaughter either. The quarterly steer price projections for 26-27 were disheartening compared to last month's estimate, as steers in the third quarter are expected to average 242 and the fourth quarter of 26 expected to average 245. We are looking at the box beef numbers on the day. Higher, choice up 247 and selects up 40. As for the pork on the WASD report, it says the market for 26 production was lowered by 79 million pounds as slaughter speeds are lower. This is the American Ag Network.
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17: September corn 16 and a half higher on the day, 453 and a quarter. December 476 and three quarters, up 16 and a quarter. September soybeans 1160 and a half, up 9, and November 1178 and a quarter, up 9 and a half. Soybean meal September 30770, up 270. Oil September 6881, up 24. Chicago wheat September 651 and a quarter, up 21. Kansas City September 724 and a half, up 25 and a quarter, as Minneapolis has September 672, up 13. August live cattle 230.75, down 2. October down 242, 223.90. The August feeders 346.32, down 385. September 339.60, down 565. August lean hogs 95.62, down 25. October 83.97, up 65. Class 3 milk August 16.61, down 1. 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

switch raised a dirt floor poor. 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Yeah, your uncle and I made quite a pair, flying F-15s through hostile air. He went down, but they missed me by a hair. He'd always stop right there and say,

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0: involved in the expansion process in Las Vegas, but they recently pivoted to the Lakers. The price tag sets a record for a North American sports franchise. Jay Berman, Fox News.
1: It's not quite a done deal yet, still needing approval from the NBA's Board of Governors. An hour to the close on Wall Street, stocks remain higher. The Dow is up about 62 points, the NASDAQ up 177. I'm Lisa Brady. This is Fox News.
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4: It's time to take a look at the closing markets for Wednesday, August 12th. Up first, we'll be hearing from Brant Heitman of BIS Commodities as he discusses some of the things that stood out on the grain side of things from Wednesday's WASD report.
5: We got a little bit of everything for the bulls and the bears. They increased acres on the corn and beans by over 1 million acres each, and then they decreased the yield. So at this point, it's going to be a bit of a yield battle with the increased acres. Corn, the stocks to use is down to about 10.1%. So the demand's hanging in there, and corn showing it today too, now up 19 at the highs of the day, and beans are up 13 near the highs of the day. We came close to $12, and not really much out there for beans to get anybody too excited on the bull side, but pretty stable production report over report, but they took the acres up like many were expecting. We have a record total acre number between corn and soybeans this year, even with profitability seeming to be low during planting time. So I thought that was rather interesting.
4: Over on the Chicago Board of Trade, September corn closed up 20 and a quarter at 457. December up 20 and a quarter as well at 480 and three quarters. March up 20 and a half at 496 and a half. August soybeans up 17 and a quarter at 1164 and three quarters. September up 13 and three quarters at 1165 and a quarter. November up 14 and a half at 1183 and a quarter. September wheat up 22 and a half at 652 and three quarters. March up 20 and a half at 686. And now taking a look over at the livestock side of things. First, we'll be hearing from Brant Heitman of BIS Commodities again as he talks about what stood out on the livestock side of things on the WASD report that was released on Wednesday.
5: The one thing I look at is if corn's making a move higher, sometimes feeders might be a little bit of a tell if they're trading the opposite. And today we've got feeders on the lows of the day post-report while corn is on the highs of the day. I will also note that corn is above that 473 mark I commented on earlier this morning, and that is the level I want to watch, with tomorrow's trade being probably more important than what we see here to finish today.
4: And on that mercantile, August live cattle closed down 217 at 230.57, October down 252 at 223.80, December down 290 at 222.80. August feeders down 382 at 346.35, September down 590 at 339.35. August lean hogs down 20 at 95.67, October up 22 at 83.55, December up 57 at 74.70. Again, this was a look at the closing markets for August 12th. And as always, keeping an eye on the ag news, markets, and weather so you don't have to. I'm Helena McNamee, KWMT.
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6: Here's the AM 540 KWMT weatherology forecast. A mix of clouds and sun this afternoon, with daytime highs approaching 86. Winds out of the east, 5 to 10 miles per hour. Chance of thunderstorms tonight, lows level off around 67, partly cloudy skies. Cloudy skies expected tomorrow, thunderstorms likely, daytime highs approaching 79. From the Weatherology Weather Center, I'm Staff Meteorologist Ulua Lockwood. Currently, it's 84 degrees.

0: Soybean carryout was lowered to 325 million bushels, while new crop went against expectations and increased to 320 million bushels. Yield was slightly reduced to 52.7 bushels to the acre, but harvested acres were increased by about 1.4 million acres, thus lifting the total soybean production to 4.519 billion bushels versus 4.475 billion in last month's report. As for the wheat, it caught a bid and had a strong showing. Black Sea News continues to grab the headlines after multiple major grain export terminals at Russia port were shut down after a massive Ukraine drone strike that happened overnight. Cattle market took a dive. A light cash trade was inserted for Monday, but no trade has been reported yesterday. The weighted average price a penny higher than the end of last week at $235.19. Now, hot, dry weather is forecast to persist across the southern plains. That for the next 2 weeks, worsening pasture conditions. Smithfield Foods said it expects 26 sales to run roughly flat with last year on hogs amid a cautious consumer and volatile market. This is the American Ag Network.
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0: 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It actually makes me stronger. 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This message is being brought to you by all of us at Farm and Ranch Media because your mental health matters too. September corn settles 20 and a quarter higher, 457. December, 480 and three quarters, up 20 and a quarter. September beans, 1165 and a quarter, up 13 and three quarters. November, 1183 and a quarter, up 14 and a half. Soybean meal, September, 350 higher at 308.50. Oil, September, 69.16, up 59. Chicago wheat, September, 652 and three quarters, up 22 and a half. September, Kansas City, 720 and three quarters, up 21 and a half, while Minneapolis had September, 672, up 13 and a quarter. August live cattle, 230.57, down 217. October, 223.80, down 252. August feeders, 346.35, down 382. September, 339.35, down 590. As the August lean hogs, 95.67, down 20. October, 83.55, up 22. 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

0: Oh, are you happy, baby? Dottie West, Two Country 540 KWMT. Hi, everyone. Dale in with the music on the PM show. Let me check my playlist for this hour. Going to hear from the Everly Brothers, Don and Phil. Coming up, Loretta Lynn. And also, Mark Chestnut, straight ahead.
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Everly Brothers, Don and Phil, All I Have to Do is Dream. Great song from the 50s. You got a child of the 50s working on the radio this afternoon. Tim Dale Iker bringing on Loretta. Here's Loretta's life story and a song. Loretta Lynn.

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6: When the storm clouds build in central Iowa, we'll keep you informed with the Severe Weather Advisor on KWMT. 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
7: Here's the AM 540 KWMT weatherology forecast. A mix of clouds and sun this afternoon, with daytime highs approaching 86. Winds out of the east, 5 to 10 miles per hour. Chance of thunderstorms tonight. Lows level off around 67. Partly cloudy skies. Cloudy skies expected tomorrow. Thunderstorms likely. Daytime highs approaching 79. From the Weatherology Weather Center, I'm staff meteorologist Ulla Lockwood. Currently, it's 84 degrees.
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There's Lee Greenwood, True Country, KWMT. Checking my birthday list, I've got a couple of heavyweights born on this date. Back in 1929, Sherman, Texas, Buck Owens. Buck Owens, one of the big stars of the Bakersfield era there, the Bakersfield music, along with Merle Haggard and Al Red Simpson and a few other folks. Yeah, Wynn Stewart. Also born on this date, August 12, back in 1927, Porter Wagoner, one of our all-time classic country performers. Porter loved to wear those flashy nudie suits and manual suits. Porter Wagoner also had the longest-running television show of any of the artists. The Porter Wagoner Show on TV. He was a longtime member of the Grand Ole Opry, and we got to meet Porter. Talked to him a time or two, one of the nicest guys you'd ever meet. The Thin Man from West Plains, they called him Porter Wagoner, and Buck Owens. Got to meet Buck, too, and I loved all that Bakersfield twang, still do. True Country KWMT, Dale's PM Show, here's Mark Chestnut.

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There's Reba McEntire, somebody, Two Country, KWMT. Well, of course, this week, the Iowa State Fair gets underway on Thursday. The big grandstand show with Hardy. That should be good. Good country music show there. Special guest McCoy Moore. Now, some of the free stage acts appearing on Thursday opening day. Jake Worthington is among them, representing the country side of things. True Country KWMT, Tim Dale with Brian White.

Coming home, homecoming song from Tom T. Hall, the old storyteller. By the way, if you see Barbara Walker, tell her that T said hello. Deal with the PM show, True Country KWMT. I've got Tricia for you, Tricia Yearwood. Just thinking about you.

0: Social media addiction trial against Meta.
1: The attorneys general of California, Colorado, Kentucky, and New Jersey claimed that Meta deliberately made Instagram and Facebook harmfully addictive for children. Now, they want a federal court to impose a long list of restrictions on how Instagram and Facebook operate for minors, as well as up to $1.4 trillion in penalties. That's nearly Meta's entire market cap. Meta continues to deny all the allegations. But in March, the company made that same claim and they lost. A Los Angeles jury awarding $6 million to a 20-year-old woman who says she became addicted to Instagram and YouTube as a child.
0: Fox Business's Ashley Webster, a spokesperson for Meta, says they'll prove their commitment to safety in court. Recapping stocks, the Dow dropping 21 points. The S&P got close to record territory but finishes up 20 points shy of a record. The NASDAQ, the biggest gainer, up 143 points. I'm Lisa Brady. This is Fox News.
2: It's time to take a look at the closing markets for Wednesday, August 12th. Up first, we'll be hearing from Brant Heitman of BIS Commodities as he discusses some of the things that stood out on the grain side of things from Wednesday's WASDE report.
3: We got a little bit of everything for the bulls and the bears. They increased acres on the corn and beans by over 1 million acres each, and then they decreased the yield. So at this point, it's going to be a bit of a yield battle with the increased acres. Corn, the stocks to use is down to about 10.1%, so the demand's hanging in there, and corn showing it today, too, now up 19 at the highs of the day, and beans are up 13 near the highs of the day. We came close to $12. And not really much out there for beans to get anybody too excited on the bull side, but pretty stable production report over report, but they took the acres up like many were expecting. We have a record total acre number between corn and soybeans this year, even with profitability seeming to be low during planting time. So I thought that was rather interesting.
2: Over on the Chicago Board of Trade, September corn closed up 20 and a quarter at 457. December up 20 and a quarter as well at 480 and three quarters. March up 20 and a half at 496 and a half. August soybeans up 17 and a quarter at 1164 and three quarters. September up 13 and three quarters at 1165 and a quarter. November up 14 and a half at 1183 and a quarter. September wheat up 22 and a half at 652 and three quarters. March up 20 and a half at 686. And now taking a look over at the livestock side of things. First, we'll be hearing from Brant Heitman of BIS Commodities again as he talks about what stood out on the livestock side of things on the WASDE report that was released on Wednesday.
3: The one thing I look at is if corn's making a move higher, sometimes feeders might be a little bit of a tell if they're trading the opposite. And today we've got feeders on the lows of the day post-report while corn is on the highs of the day. I will also note that corn is above that 473 mark I commented on earlier this morning, and that is the level I want to watch, with tomorrow's trade being probably more important than what we see here to finish today.
2: And on that mercantile, August live cattle closed down 217 at 230.57, October down 252 at 223.80, December down 290 at 222.80. August feeders down 382 at 346.35, September down 590 at 339.35. August lean hogs down 20 at 95.67, October up 22 at 83.55, December up 57 at 74.70. Again, this was a look at the closing markets for August 12th. And as always, keeping an eye on the ag news, markets, and weather so you don't have to. I'm Helena McNamee, KWMT.
4: Here's the AM 540 KWMT weatherology forecast. A mix of clouds and sun this afternoon, with daytime highs approaching 86. Winds out of the east, 5 to 10 miles per hour. Chance of thunderstorms tonight. Lows level off around 67. Partly cloudy skies. Cloudy skies expected tomorrow. Thunderstorms likely. Daytime highs approaching 79. From the Weatherology Weather Center, I'm staff meteorologist Laura Lockwood. Right now, it's 82 degrees.
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Brooks and Dunn, True Country, KWMT. Right before that, we heard from one of the Duke boys, Johnny Schneider. I've got Terry McBride for you, McBride and the Ride.

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Brought along my Billboard chart book today. Let's go back to the year 2000, not that long ago, is it? Oh yeah, it's 26 years ago. 25 going on 26. All right, Lone Star. Lone Star Band had the number one tune on the Billboard country charts and on country radio. What

0: 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Kenny Chesney, True Country, KWMT. Right before that, Ricky Skaggs. Ricky's first big hit went to number one on the charts back in the early 80s, Crying My Heart Out Over You.
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Let's go back, Charlie Pride.

little less talk and a lot more action, yeah. Know what you mean, Toby. Toby Keith, True Country, KWMT. Bill with the PM show. Glad to have you along here this afternoon. Seems like old times being here with you. I'm going to play a Rodney Crowell remake here of an old Buck Owens song. Rodney does it upright. Here he is.

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1: She speaks for the president, Lisa Brady, Fox News, but not for much longer, as one of the president's most trusted aides prepares to leave the administration.
2: Caroline Leavitt, the youngest person to ever serve as White House press secretary, will step down at the end of the month. President Trump announced a move on social media, saying Leavitt will depart her role to spend time with her young family, adding Leavitt will be one of his top outside advisors and an influential voice within the Republican Party. Leavitt recently returned to the White House following the birth of her second child in May. She served as a press aide during President Trump's first term and was a top spokesperson for the president's 2024 campaign.
1: Fox's Jared Halpern at the White House. In her own statement, Leavitt calls the decision bittersweet, writing she feels in her heart she can't be the best mom her two young children deserve while devoting the constant time, energy, and attention required of the White House press secretary. We are still learning more about a decoy Air Force One flight last month.
3: We have a couple big new pieces of information to help us put this puzzle together. They're coming to us from a senior administration official. First, Scott Bessent and Marco Rubio, the fourth and fifth in the presidential line of succession, were still on board this decoy Air Force One after President Trump made the switch of the planes, and they knew that President Trump was getting off the plane, so it wasn't a surprise to them. We're also told that the decoy Air Force One was flanked for the ride to the UK by fighter jets.
1: Fox's Peter Ducey at the White House. The Washington Post has reported the decoy flight followed threats from Iran. Just getting word of a deadly helicopter crash in Texas, an Apache helicopter, possibly from Fort Hood. The Bell County Sheriff's Office says two people were killed, believed to be military members. That helicopter crashed into a field, also touching off a wildfire and prompting evacuations. 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
7: Yay!
1: The dust still settling from some closely watched primaries, including in Minnesota, where progressive Lieutenant Governor Peggy Flanagan beat Congresswoman Angie Craig by 20 points to be the Democratic nominee for U.S. Senate.
8: This is a Midwest state, and not only did Democratic primary voters reject Craig's arguments that Flanagan's progressive policies would be too extreme to win in the general election, they overwhelmingly embraced this leftward shift for the party.
1: Fox's Garrett Tenney in Minneapolis, the Republican winner Michelle Tafoya tells Fox News.
9: We've had a crisis of leadership under Tim Walz and Peggy Flanagan, and now it's time for Minnesotans to stand up and say, you know what? We're not going to reward this kind of failure with a promotion to the U.S. Senate.
1: In Wisconsin, David Crowley, now the Democratic nominee for governor, already getting questions about data centers.
10: We have to focus on making sure that we have accountability with these data centers. They have to pay their own way. They need to pay for their own infrastructure, and they need to bring their own new clean energy.
1: He's facing Trump backed Congressman Tom Tiffany this fall. Mixed reactions to plans for an artificial intelligence data center project in Oakland, California.
11: Real estate firm Baring Companies revealing plans to convert a supercomputer facility in Oakland into a 20,000 square foot AI data center.
12: My red flags go up just because I know that all around the U.S. data centers are going up without the knowledge of the citizens who live nearby those data centers.
11: Alex speaking with Fox's KTVU News in the Bay Area.
13: Any business to bring more jobs and revenue, why not?
11: Lavarian, another Oakland resident. AI data centers have sparked concerns over the use of electricity, water, and the impact on the environment. In a statement, Baring Companies says the project means real jobs, new residents living downtown, and a level of energy and investment in the city that we think Oakland has been missing.
1: Fox's Christian Goodwin, the developer, has not yet outlined a timeline for that project. and Lisa Brady. This is Fox News.
7: It's time to take a look at the closing markets for Wednesday, August 12th. Up first, we'll be hearing from Brant Heitman of BIS Commodities as he discusses some of the things that stood out on the grain side of things from Wednesday's WASD report.
14: We got a little bit of everything for the bulls and the bears. They increased acres on the corn and beans by over 1 million acres each, and then they decreased the yield. So at this point, it's going to be a bit of a yield battle with the increased acres. Corn, the stocks to use is down to about 10.1%. So the demand's hanging in there, and corn showing it today too. Now up 19 at the highs of the day, and beans are up 13 near the highs of the day. We came close to $12, and not really much out there for beans to get anybody too excited on the bull side, but pretty stable production. Report over report, but they took the acres up like many were expecting. We have a record total acre number with, between corn and soybeans this year, even with profitability seeming to be low during planting time. So I thought that was rather interesting.
7: Over on the Chicago Board of Trade, September corn closed up 20 and a quarter at 457. December up 20 and a quarter as well at 480 and three quarters. March up 20 and a half at 496 and a half. August soybeans up 17 and a quarter at 1164 and three quarters. September up 13 and three quarters at 1165 and a quarter. November up 14 and a half at 1183 and a quarter. September wheat up 22 and a half at 652 and three quarters. March up 20 and a half at 686. And now taking a look over at the livestock side of things. First, we'll be hearing from Brant Heitman of BIS Commodities again as he talks about what stood out on the livestock side of things on the WASD report that was released on Wednesday.
14: The one thing I look at is if corn's making a move higher, sometimes feeders might be a little bit of a tell if they're trading the opposite. And today we've got feeders on the lows of the day post-report while corn is on the highs of the day. I will also note that corn is above that 473 mark I commented on earlier this morning, and that is the level I want to watch, with tomorrow's trade being probably more important than what we see here to finish today.
7: And on that mercantile, August live cattle closed down 217 at 230.57, October down 252 at 223.80, December down 290 at 222.80. August feeders down 382 at 346.35, September down 590 at 339.35. August lean hogs down 20 at 95.67, October up 22 at 83.55, December up 57 at 74.70. Again, this was a look at the closing markets for August 12th. And as always, keeping an eye on the ag news, markets, and weather so you don't have to. I'm Helena McNamee, KWMT.
15: Here's the AM 540 KWMT weatherology forecast. Chance of thunderstorms tonight. Otherwise, partly cloudy skies. Lows dip down to about 67. Winds out of the east, 5 to 10 miles per hour. Thunderstorms likely tomorrow. Daytime highs approaching 79. Overcast skies. Storms likely tomorrow night. Lows dip

0: down to about 65. Cloudy skies expected. From the Weatherology Weather Center, I'm staff meteorologist Laura Walker. Right now, it's 84 degrees.
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Before that, we heard from the Highwaymen, Waylon, Willie, Johnny, and Chris. Sawyer Brown next, Mark Miller and the Boys, True Country, KWMT.

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6: Here's the AM 540 KWMT weatherology forecast. Chance of thunderstorms tonight. Otherwise, partly cloudy skies. Lows dip down to about 67. Winds out of the east, 5 to 10 miles per hour. Thunderstorms likely tomorrow. Daytime highs approaching 79. Overcast skies. Storms likely tomorrow night.

0: dip down to about 65, cloudy skies expected. From the Weatherology Weather Center, I'm staff meteorologist Laura Lockwood. Right now, it's 84 degrees.
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0: Ain't it the truth? Seems like everybody's going country these days. There's Alan Jackson. Right before that, we heard from ETC, Earl Thomas Conley, TDE, here on your true country station, KWMT.
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There's old Waylon. 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The Desert Rose Band, here's Chris Hillman and the boys.

Talk to your heart, True Country, KWMT, classic country right there from Ray Price. I love to hear Justin Trevino sing that song. And any song, really, but that song particularly from his tribute to Ray Price album that he has on Heart of Texas Records. True Country KWMT, here's Mark Wills.

0: And now from the KWMT Farm Room, it's your nationally recognized, multi-award-winning farm broadcaster, Helena McNamee.
1: It's time to take a look at the closing markets for Wednesday, August 12th. Up first, we'll be hearing from Brant Heitman of BIS Commodities as he discusses some of the things that stood out on the grain side of things from Wednesday's WASDE report.
2: We got a little bit of everything for the bulls and the bears. They increased acres on the corn and beans by over a million acres each, and then they decreased the yield. So at this point, it's going to be a bit of a yield battle with the increased acres. Corn, the stocks to use is down to about 10.1%, so the demand's hanging in there, and corn showing it today too, now up 19 at the highs of the day, and beans are up 13 near the highs of the day. We came close to $12, and not really much out there for beans to get anybody too excited on the bull side, but pretty stable production report over report, but they took the acres up like many were expecting. We have a record total acre number between corn and soybeans this year, even with profitability seeming to be low during planting time. So I thought that was rather interesting.
1: Over on the Chicago Board of Trade, September corn closed up 20 and a quarter at 457. December up 20 and a quarter as well at 480 and three quarters. March up 20 and a half at 496 and a half. August soybeans up 17 and a quarter at 1164 and three quarters. September up 13 and three quarters at 1165 and a quarter. November up 14 and a half at 1183 and a quarter. September wheat up 22 and a half at 652 and three quarters. March up 20 and a half at 686. And now taking a look over at the livestock side of things. First, we'll be hearing from Brant Heitman of BIS Commodities again as he talks about what stood out on the livestock side of things on the WASDE report that was released on Wednesday.
2: The one thing I look at is if corn's making a move higher, sometimes feeders might be a little bit of a tell if they're trading the opposite. And today we've got feeders on the lows of the day post-report while corn is on the highs of the day. I will also note that corn is above that 473 mark I commented on earlier this morning, and that is the level I want to watch, with tomorrow's trade being probably more important than what we see here to finish today.
1: And on that mercantile, August live cattle closed down 217 at 230.57, October down 252 at 223.80, December down 290 at 222.80. August feeders down 382 at 346.35, September down 590 at 339.35. August lean hogs down 20 at 95.67, October up 22 at 83.55, December up 57 at 74.70. Again, this was a look at the closing markets for August 12th. And as always, keeping an eye on the ag news, markets, and weather so you don't have to. I'm Helena McNamee, KWMT.
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4: The youngest White House press secretary is stepping aside. I'm Lisa Lucera, Fox News. President Trump announced Caroline Leavitt will leave her role to spend more time with her family. Leavitt, who's 28, recently returned to work after the birth of her second child. White House Deputy Chief of Staff Stephen Miller had high praise for Leavitt.
5: Her job that she has performed as White House press secretary, the word exemplary doesn't even begin to cover it.
4: On Fox's The Will Cain Show, President Trump in a Truth Social post called her one of his most trusted aides. Leavitt wrote, serving as the White House press secretary over the past year and a half has been the honor and adventure of a lifetime. A grand jury has indicted Nick Reiner for the murder of his parents, director Rob Reiner, and photographer, producer Michelle Singer Reiner.
6: The L.A. County DA's office says Reiner once again pleaded not guilty. DA Nathan Hochman says the indictment brings us one step closer to a trial and achieving justice. It also skips a preliminary hearing, though the defense may still try to challenge it before trial. The new charges add a special circumstance allegation that Reiner was lying in wait to commit the murders. If proven, that could factor into sentencing. Reiner also faces a special allegation that he personally used a knife in the attack. The next court date is set for September 15th.
4: Fox's Michelle Polino. The indictment comes as Nick Reiner is seeking money from a trust his parents established for him. Two people are dead after an Army Apache helicopter originating from Fort Hood crashed into a field in Central Texas. Texas.
7: You could tell it was a violent crash.
4: Bell County Sheriff's Office spokesman Cliff Coleman. The crash also touched off a wildfire, forcing several homes to be evacuated. Fort Hood's Criminal Investigation Division is leading the probe into the crash. On Wall Street, major indexes ended the day mixed. The Dow lost 22. The Nasdaq plus 143. The S&P added 20. The price of Brent crude is about $89 a barrel. 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
11: Yay!
4: 11 people charged in what Attorney General Todd Blanche says is one of the largest marriage fraud prosecutions in U.S. history.
12: The indictment has charged 11 people with overseeing more than 1,000 sham marriages between Chinese nationals and U.S. citizens. U.S. Attorney General Todd Blanche said facilitators of these marriages were naturalized U.S. citizens from China, including one green card holder.
13: The facilitators used social media and other forms.

0: means of advertising to market fraudulent immigration services to foreign nationals, primarily from China, and Chinese nationals would pay these facilitators as much as $100,000 for assistance in obtaining a marriage.
1: They would then apply for fraudulent green cards. The U.S. citizens participating in this scheme would then get paid as much as $30,000. Jessica Rosenthal, Fox News.
2: A former Southern Poverty Law Center official has been charged in the Justice Department's broader criminal case against the civil rights group. Heidi Byrick, who served as the group's chief financial officer, is charged with fraud, conspiracy, and other offenses. One of the most historic franchises in the NBA has been sold again.
3: The Los Angeles Lakers are reportedly being sold to Josh Kushner and Bob Iger for a record-breaking price of $12.5 billion. ESPN was first to report the sale, which is now the largest for a North American sports franchise. The move is seen as a surprise, as Kushner and Iger had been working together on landing a possible expansion franchise in Las Vegas, and also because the Lakers were sold just last year by the Buss family to Mark Walter, who bought them for $10 billion. But they've been sold again, creating $2.5 billion profit in 10 months.
2: Fox's Tony Genualdo, the sale still needs the approval of the NBA's Board of Governors. Their next meeting is next month. I'm Lee Silasera, and this is Fox News.
4: Here's the AM 540 KWMT weatherology forecast. Chance of thunderstorms tonight, otherwise partly cloudy skies. Lows dip down to about 67, winds out of the east 5 to 10 miles per hour. Thunderstorms likely tomorrow, daytime highs approaching 79, overcast skies. Storms likely tomorrow night. Lows dip down to about 65. Cloudy skies expected. From the Weatherology Weather Center, I'm staff meteorologist Laura Lockwood. Currently, it's 85 degrees.
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0: Finally, T.G. Shepherd, Tim Dale Anchor here, True Country, KWMT. Well, a reminder, here's some live music's going to be played up at Webb, Iowa. And that is going to be this Friday evening, the 14th, 7 till 9 p.m. at Jackson's Bar in Webb, Iowa, which happens to be the hometown of the William Lawson Band. William and Addie and Jake and all of them. And, of course, in the band now, the one and only Johnny Button and Vanessa Keniston. So they're going to be playing William Lawson Band this Friday evening, 7 till 9, at Jackson's Bar in Webb, Iowa. And we'll be telling you more about their schedule, too, as we go along. Playing some live music all around the area here. Going back for one from John Michael Montgomery.
1: Mm-hmm.

0: 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The Domestic Sexual Assault Outreach Center will be having its annual online auction. That's coming up. It starts tomorrow, the 13th, runs through the 17th, which would be this coming Monday. 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Money raised will help survivors with expenses incurred due to being a victim of crime. 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
8: It was a mixed finish for the major averages following a relatively tame inflation report, and as tech stocks advanced following robust earnings reports from CoreWeave and Super Microcomputer. Inflation declining slightly last month as the cost of gas and groceries fell, though prices still rose more quickly than before the Iranian war. Consumer prices increased 3.4% in July from a year ago, and on a monthly basis, prices rose just 0.1%. The CPI reading is considered a key inflation data point used by the Fed for interest rate decisions. AI infrastructure stocks surged on strong earnings reports, but software stocks fell on AI disruption worries. The Dow down 22 points, the Nasdaq higher by 143, S&P 500 down 20. And after the closing bell, Cisco Systems reporting better than expected fourth quarter financial results. That's your Fox Business Report. I'm Hillary Barsky, invested in you.
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Classic country for you right there. Big hit from the 60s, Carl and Pearl, Butler. Your two country station, KWMT, right before that we heard from Trace Adkins. We've had quite a few rainy nights here of late. Here's Eddie Rabbit.

0: All of a rainy night, Eddie Rabbit, True Country, KWMT. Yes, but maybe not every night, all right? Let me check my Billboard chart book here. Let's go back to 1969. The number one country song on the radio and on the Billboard charts. This time of the year, well, it was Charley Pride. Charley Pride, All I Have to Offer You Is Me. Great song. We love playing Charley Pride here at 540 KWMT.
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3: 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Ashley Henson voted to cut taxes and put thousands of dollars back in working families' pockets.
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7: Here's the AM 540 KWMT weatherology forecast. Chance of thunderstorms tonight. Otherwise, partly cloudy skies. Lows dip down to about 67. Winds out of the east, 5 to 10 miles per hour. Thunderstorms likely tomorrow. Daytime highs approaching 79. Overcast skies. Storms likely tomorrow night. Lows dip down to about 65. Cloudy skies expected. From the Weatherology Weather Center, I'm staff meteorologist Laura Walker. Currently, it's 85 degrees.
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What goes on when the sun goes down? Well, I've got Martina McBride bringing back this great Lynn Anderson hit from the 70s.

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5: I'm Charles Payne, and this is the Fox Business Report.
6: It was a mixed finish for the major averages following a relatively tame inflation report, and as tech stocks advanced following robust earnings reports from CoreWeave and Super Microcomputer. Inflation declining slightly last month as the cost of gas and groceries fell, though prices still rose more quickly than before the Iranian war. Consumer prices increased 3.4% in July from a year ago, and on a monthly basis, prices rose just 0.1%. The CPI reading is considered a key inflation data point used by the Fed for interest rate decisions. AI infrastructure stocks surged on strong earnings reports, but software stocks fell on AI disruption worries. The Dow down 22 points, the Nasdaq higher by 143, S&P 500 down 20. And after the closing bell, Cisco Systems reporting better than expected fourth quarter financial results. That's your Fox Business Report. I'm Hillary Barsky, invested in you.
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0: Rascal Flatts Band, True Country, KWMT. Earlier on the show here this afternoon, I mentioned the William Lawson Band. They're playing at, well, in his hometown, William's hometown, Webb, Iowa, at Jackson's Bar this Friday evening, 7 till 9. William Lawson Band, William and Addie and Johnny Button and Vanessa Keniston. They've got a busy weekend, actually. Then on Saturday night, you folks down Allison, Iowa area, be on the lookout for the William Lawson Band. They're going to be playing on the church lawn at the UCC Church there in Alleman, the Salem UCC Church, Alleman, Iowa. It's a fundraiser. Bring your lawn chair or blanket. Well, you won't need a blanket, maybe, if we keep having this kind of weather, but it could turn cool. And again, that's a Saturday evening from 6 till 8 p.m., free will donation will be taken. They'll pass the hat for the band, William Lawson Band, at the UCC, Salem UCC Church in Alleman, Iowa. That's on Saturday night, 6 till 8 p.m. And that's not all. Then the William Lawson Band's heading for Des Moines. They're going to be at the Iowa State Fair on Sunday, August 16. And they will be appearing in Pioneer Hall. 5:30 is showtime. True Country KWMT, deal with the driving home show. 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
1: Here's the AM 540 KWMT weatherology forecast. Chance of thunderstorms tonight, otherwise partly cloudy skies. Lows dip down to about 67, winds out of the east, 5 to 10 miles per hour. Thunderstorms likely tomorrow, daytime highs approaching 79, overcast skies. Storms likely tomorrow night, lows dip down to about 65, cloudy skies expected. From the Weatherology Weather Center, I'm staff meteorologist Laura Lockwood. Currently, it's 84 degrees.
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There's Willie Nelson, True Country 540, KWMT. Right before that, Toby Keith. Let's go back. I've got a classic tune for you here. We're going back to the early 60s. Don Gibson.

0: Well, it must be Lonesome Number One. Don Gibson. Don wrote all of those hits. He had a bunch of hits back in the 50s and the 60s, Don Gibson. And as a songwriter, well, he wrote most of them, most all of them, including the classic, I Can't Stop Loving You. 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